0: Sustainable Development, Honorable Lisa Jawahir, emphasized the importance of this agreement in investing in people through capacity building, skills development, knowledge enhancement, and fostering a business-minded approach to support the growth and advancement of St. Lucia's agricultural sector.
1: This MOU transforms years of goodwill and collaboration into a structured partnership, not one that will sit on our desk from henceforth. At the center of this partnership is perhaps our most important agricultural resource, of course, our people. We can construct greenhouses, we can purchase machinery, yes, we can introduce hydroponics, digital technologies, and modern irrigation systems. But none of these investments will transform agriculture unless we simultaneously invest in people with the knowledge, skills, confidence, and entrepreneurial mindset to use them effectively. And that is why this MOU matters. It provides for joint training and workshops, technical exchanges, mentorship, professional development within our ministry, and internships, of course, at the college. For our students, this means connecting what is taught in the classroom with what is happening on farms, at agricultural stations, in labs, in fisheries, through extension services, and of course, agribusiness, which is the next big thing for our sector.
0: Through the partnership, greater emphasis will be placed on knowledge sharing, practical training, and initiatives aimed at equipping the next generation with the skills and experience needed to contribute meaningfully to St. Lucia's agricultural development. Chairman of the Board of Governors of the Sir Arthur Lewis Community College, Cletus Springer, highlighted the commitments established through this agreement to transform farms into successful and sustainable businesses, while empowering farmers to become successful agricultural entrepreneurs.
2: This agreement, the Ministry of Agriculture and the Commerce commit to drive and develop a sustainable and resilient agriculture institution. The Board of Governors sees no other way of accomplishing this than through the transformation of our farms into successful businesses and our farmers and farmers into successful businessmen and businesswomen. In this regard, we see the mandate of the college as developing the skills of our farmers and farmers in entrepreneurship, marketing, production, leadership, and decision making.
0: Following the signing, Minister Jawahir and ministry officials toured the Sir Arthur Lewis Community College farm, where college officials showcased ongoing agricultural activities and the practical learning opportunities available to students. The agreement represents more than a formal partnership between the two institutions. It signals a shared commitment to developing agricultural knowledge and skills, empowering the next generation for agricultural professionals, and supporting a more productive, sustainable, and resilient agricultural sector in St. Lucia. From the Department of Agriculture, Fisheries, and Food Security, I'm Zarek Felix reporting.
3: And staying in the world of training, thousands of students across the Caribbean, they will be given access to a wider range of academic opportunities after the University of the West Indies, the Global Campus, signed an MOU with the Association of Chartered Accountants, Certified Accountants, back on Tuesday in Trinidad and Tobago. More in this story.
4: Students of the University of the West Indies Global Campus are set to unlock new pathways to professional success following the signing of a Memorandum of Understanding with the Association of Chartered Certified Accountants, or ACCA, on Tuesday. Pro Vice Chancellor and Principal of the Global Campus, Dr. Francis Severin, noted that the institution serves students in 17 English-speaking territories throughout the Caribbean. He reaffirmed the institution's commitment to ensuring the successful implementation of the ACCA programs across its network.
5: Fundamentally, our Global Campus has resolved, and I assure you, as campus principal, this is one of my major objectives that I would like to see fulfilled in the near future, that we will pursue ACCA accreditation and program exemptions for Global Campus accounting programs. Achievement of this aim will certainly fulfill the hopes and aspirations for would-be accounting graduates. As the
4: head of ACCA Caribbean, Paula Marcel Irish, outlined what the new programs would entail.
6: From accreditation and exemptions to the development of a dual award pathway, enabling graduates to earn both the BSc in Accounting from the UWE Global Campus and ACCA's Advanced Diploma in Accounting and Business, to professional development opportunities and the exploration of postgraduate progression routes, this collaboration creates a seamless framework that supports students throughout their educational and professional journey.
4: She added that the staff and instructors would also be facilitated in the program.
6: Importantly, this agreement also invests in educators. The strength of any education system is ultimately determined by the people who teach, inspire, and guide the next generation. Through faculty engagement, tutor development, and knowledge sharing opportunities, we will work together to ensure that students benefit from learning experiences that are relevant, current, and closely aligned with the realities of a rapidly evolving profession.
4: The UWE Global Campus is a blended learning institution that delivers fully online undergraduate and postgraduate degrees, as well as continuing and professional education programs, supported by a network of 40 physical locations across the Caribbean.
3: 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Here is Joachim Duplessis.
7: Present weather at UNOR Airport is fair. Present weather at GFL Charles Airport is cloudy. Present temperature at UNOR Airport is 32 degrees Celsius or 90 degrees Fahrenheit. Wind at UNOR Airport is blowing from the east at 17 miles per hour or 28 kilometers per hour. Rainfall in the 24-hour period that ended at 8 a.m. today at UNOR Airport 0.3 millimeters, at GFL Charles Airport 16.7 millimeters. Sunset today at 5:49 p.m., sunrise tomorrow at 5:53 a.m. The marine forecast for seas in a 25-mile or 40-kilometer radius from St. Lucia. Tides for Castries Harbor high at 1:43 p.m., low at 7:13 p.m. Tides for Viewfort Bay high at 2:50 p.m., low at 8:40 p.m. Seas slight to moderate with waves 3 to 5 feet or 0.9 to 1.5 meters. The tropical weather outlook. The atmosphere over the region remains sufficiently moist to produce some cloudy periods with showers across the Lesser Antilles during the forecast period. A tropical wave located over the far eastern tropical Atlantic is moving slowly westward. The Atlantic high pressure system will maintain moderate to brisk easterly winds across the region during the next few days. Tropical cyclone formation is not expected over the tropical Atlantic during the next 7 days. Forecast for St. Lucia valid for the next 24 hours. Winds will be blowing from the east near 18 miles per hour or 30 kilometers per hour. The weather, fair skies, becoming cloudy at times with a few scattered showers and a chance of isolated thunderstorms.
3: Big thanks to Joaquin Duplessis with the weather. Well, on that note, we come to the end of the HTS News Force. I'm Winston Springer Jr. Bye-bye.

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Hey, yo, you blew it. I could tell you knew it, but you was like, screw it. And I guess I'm fluid, cause I was like, you and them bitches included, cause I was going through it. Ain't nothing more to it.

0: 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We don't back down for anybody, no. And weather.
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0: 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We don't back down for anybody, no. And weather.
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0: can give you a new life when you no longer know how to begin again.
1: Jesus,
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0: Hello and welcome to another edition of Government Notebook with me, Kendall Eugene. Major infrastructure upgrades are advancing at the Uranora International Airport. Claudia Monlouis reports.
1: Progress is underway at the Uranora International Airport, HIA, with a contractor officially selected for the construction of the new terminal building and significant milestones reached across key facility upgrades. The update was shared by St. Lucia's Minister for Infrastructure, Ports, Services and Energy, the Honorable Sean Edward. Minister Edward highlighted that procurement for the terminal is complete and an upcoming signing ceremony will formally introduce the selected contractor to the public while outlining the full execution plan for the facility.
2: I'm happy to report this morning that we are progressing very nicely. We've completed most of the procurement activities to the extent that a contractor has been identified for the construction of the terminal building. Work is pretty advanced on the tower, approximately 97% complete, the physical infrastructure. That was done by NH, a company out of Trinidad. The structure is one thing, but you need the equipment, the software, and the other amenities that would make a tower functional. And so NH has partnered with Aeronav, a company from Canada, to do the installation of software and equipment to make the tower fully functional.
1: The minister assured that once final agreements are formalized, SLASPA will release a public statement detailing the project timeline, scope of works, firefighting appliance upgrades, and modern navigational installations. For the Government Information Service, I am Claudia Monlouis.
0: Parliament has authorized a US $20 million government guarantee to support housing development through the St. Lucia Development Bank. Virgil Leonti has the story.
3: During his presentation in Parliament, the Prime Minister and the Minister of Finance, Honorable Philip Pierre, emphasized that the government is acting strictly as a guarantor to empower the development bank and it is not taking on direct debt.
4: Mr. Speaker, first of all, I want to make it clear that the government is guaranteeing the loan. The government is not taking a loan. It is guaranteeing the loan in that if, for some unforeseen reason, which I don't think will happen, the St. Lucia Development Bank cannot pay the loan, the government will have to meet the obligation. But the government is guaranteeing the loan and the government is not taking the loan, Mr. Speaker.
3: The loan will support efforts by the government to address a housing deficit and significantly boost the country's housing stock.
4: The loan will be used by the bank for first-time homeowners. That means first-time homeowners, young people starting off in their life for home construction, for home purchase and land purchase. And the refinancing land loans with home construction. Very important, Mr. Speaker. Land loans with home construction. Secondly, existing homeowners. Repairs, renovation, extension, retaining walls, drainage, renewable energy, and energy efficiency, Mrs. Speaker.
3: The Prime Minister urged future borrowers to show good faith by paying back their loans. The U.S. $20 million loan was secured from the Export-Import Bank of the Republic of China, Taiwan. For the Government Information Service, I am Virgil Leonti reporting.
0: Prime Minister Honorable Philip J. Pierre says a stronger tax collection could help improve St. Lucia's financial position. We hear more from Desley Poyot.
5: Prime Minister Honorable Philip J. Pierre says collecting a portion of St. Lucia's outstanding tax arrears could significantly improve the country's finances. He urged Inland Revenue staff to ensure tax collection is fair, transparent, and free from preferential treatment. Prime Minister Pierre says effective revenue collection will ensure taxpayers understand how the funds benefit the country.
6: The revenue we can collect, we collect it fairly. It's very important that the revenue is an institution of fairness. We have to be fair to the people in this country. And to be fair to the people of this country means that we have to respect them and we have to make them understand that what we are doing is for their own benefit.
5: According to Prime Minister Pierre, government has a significant amount of outstanding tax revenue to collect, and recovering even part of those arrears could substantially improve the country's fiscal position.
6: We have tax arrears that are humongous. If we collect part of our tax revenues, the country will almost be running without a deficit.
5: Recovering outstanding revenue, the Prime Minister indicated, could help move the country's accounts towards a surplus. He urged the Inland Revenue Department to help taxpayers understand their obligations and the benefits available under the extended tax amnesty. For the Government Information Service, I am Desley Poyot.
0: 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We will be back in a moment.
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0: Welcome back. St. Lucia is moving closer to adopting its first national policy for older persons. Desley Poyot has the details.
5: St. Lucia's national policy for older persons is now before Cabinet for validation, marking a step towards a more coordinated response to the needs and contributions of the country's aging population. The policy was highlighted during activities marking the International Day for Older Persons, held under the theme Our Elders, Our Heritage. Minister for Equity, Labour, Gender and Elderly Affairs, Honourable Emma Hippolyt, says the framework will ensure older persons are considered in infrastructural areas and climate resilience.
9: That policy is not just a document, it is a commitment, a promise that older persons will remain visible in nation building, in strategic planning, in disaster preparedness, and in all matters that are consequential to our country. A promise that your voices will be heard, your rights safeguarded, and your contribution valued.
5: Minister Hippolyt says the new policy will give older persons greater opportunities to stay connected and engaged in society. She noted that it will also strengthen government's response to their needs and ensure their contributions remain part of national development. For the Government Information Service, I am Desley Poyot.
0: St. Lucia has strengthened its engagement in regional health discussions through recent CARICOM and PAHO meetings. Ivalo Geist has the details.
10: A St. Lucian delegation led by Minister for Health, Wellness and Nutrition, Honorable Moses Jabaptiste, and Chief Medical Officer Dr. Sharon Belmar George participated in key regional and international health meetings in Washington, D.C. The delegation attended the 53rd meeting of the CARICOM Council for Human and Social Development, COHSOD, Health from September 25th to 26th, followed by the 63rd Directing Council of the Pan American Health Organization, PAHO, from September 28th to October 2nd. Discussions focused on health security, pandemic preparedness, non-communicable diseases, climate change and health, cancer control, antimicrobial resistance, and arboviral diseases. Minister Jabaptiste highlighted St. Lucia's priorities, including digital health, disease prevention, and stronger surveillance systems. The delegation also held bilateral discussions with PAHO's director, Dr. Barbosa, highlighting areas of priority for health development in St. Lucia. Minister Jabaptiste and Director of Universal Health Coverage, Dr. Alicia Eugene Ford, also presented St. Lucia's Health Compass at a World Bank coordinated meeting. Recommendations from the meetings will be reviewed by the Ministry of Health Strategic Team for possible implementation. For the Government Information Service, I am Nival Auguste.
0: We now join Michael Gasper for today's Nouvelle en Créole.
11: Merci Kendall. 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
14: Before I leave, here is a recap of the headlines.
0: work advances on key airport infrastructure, and government secures a US $20 million loan guarantee to support housing development. This has been Government Notebook. I am Kendall Eugene. Thank you for listening.

It is now 6:33 a.m. in St. Lucia and the Eastern Caribbean. Good morning. Blessings and good morning to one and to all. Welcome to the Breakfast Club right here on Radio 100 Helen FM. My name is Vanetta, also known as Miss V, and I'll be keeping you company until 11 a.m. this morning. It's a beautifully cool Thursday morning, the 8th day of October 2026. Wherever you are listening to us in St. Lucia, around the Caribbean, and of course the diaspora. Good morning. I want to say thank you to Charlie for holding things down on Live SNBC. Have an excellent Thursday, Charlie. An early morning shout out to Mr. Lane M844. Thank you for bringing me here very safely this morning. M386 from the Grosley bus stand. Thank you for bringing me to Castries very safely as well. And to all of our hardworking bus drivers, north, south, east, and west, already on the move and on the go, ensuring we get to our destinations safely, arriving alive. Good morning. Bonjour, bonjour, bonjour. Saying good morning to Mr. Cecile M163, Mr. Henry M237, Mr. Johnny M878, good morning. The ultimate hustler M266 Bolo, good morning. Aman Braggio M586. Redemption M1001 Grand Rising Rasta. M272-1213-977. None of the Cicero bus drivers, good morning to you. And to the Grosile drivers, Shell Down M488, Mr. Kirby M495. Saying good morning to Kenson M576. Aman Bear, Skelter, Alvin M86, good morning. M210 and 1118. Enjoy the Thursday, gentlemen. And the bosses, your shuttles, Mr. Mike, Mr. Evans, good morning to you. Mr. McCauley, good morning. M1596, 1272, 1100, good morning. And saying happy Thursday to the Moshi bus drivers, Grand Via Grosley drivers, Babano, Leclerc, Cool Runnings, Coco, Stoney, Mr. Danley, good morning. Rockall Pave, good morning to you. Latok the Mon City Bus, Mr. Alvin, Mandel, and Ryan, good morning. Laquamengo Marigot, good morning. To all of the Millet bus drivers, happy Thursday. Mark Bexon drivers, M276. Good morning. Denry and Denry Valley, the man reggae. Happy Thursday. Miku drivers. And to all of the Viewfront bus drivers, Mr. Cole, M310. Officer James, Mr. Kirby. Shows El Salta bus, Ancillary Canaries. Sofra Labri, good morning. Everywhere in between, Sarot. Jack Mel, Mr. McPhee, good morning to you. At 6:45 a.m., I'll be bringing you the News 45 Major, complete with your weather report. So you can keep it locked for that. Hey, Mama J over in Dominica, good morning. Miss Matilda and Miss Miriam Daniel, happy Thursday. And welcome once again to the Breakfast Club, where we sprinkle a little bit of everything on your breakfast plate, because we believe that breakfast is the most important meal of the day. So as we say some grace before meals, it's Thankful Thursday. And I ask you the very important question, what are you thankful for? I know I'm thankful for life, for being alive, for arriving to my destination safely. That's a blessing in itself. So where is your espresso shot for the morning to give you that morning kick? Remembering your creator. Let's go.

ask another question. What battle are you inside of right now? Don't you know the battle belongs to him? Declare this morning that you're gonna see a victory. Because he takes what the enemy uses for evil and turns it for good. So on this thankful Thursday, take that with you and end the week well, yes? Taking this one from Elevation Worship featuring Travis Green. See a victory. We have time for a short commercial break. When we get back, the News 45 Major. Keep it locked.

0: headlines, former Dallas officer Amber Geiger will be released from prison on October 16. Wasco outlines timelines for major water infrastructure projects as the utility works to modernize service for customers. And Haiti delays first elections in a decade after voter sign-up collapses. Welcome to News 45 Major for Thursday, the 8th of October 2026. With details of the news, I am Vanessa Phillip. The former Dallas police officer convicted in the 2018 murder of Botham Jean will be released from prison on October 16th. Amber Geiger was granted early parole after serving 7 years of her 10-year sentence. State Parole Board officials cited her satisfactory institutional behavior and lack of prior convictions for the release. Lawyers for the Jean family expressed deep disappointment, stating the shortened sentence minimizes their tragic loss. Meanwhile, Dallas police acknowledged the emotional impact of the decision while noting the board acts independently. Several major water projects are moving through key stages as the water and sewage company Wasco works to address infrastructure needs.
1: The water and sewage company Wasco is advancing multiple water supply projects across the island, with officials providing updates on Wednesday to outline progress and target completion dates. Wasco head of projects Maurice Norville reports that the approximately US $5 million Thebes Water Supply Rehabilitation Project has advanced to the procurement stage.
2: We're currently going through the final stages of the evaluation process. Once this process is completed, we will commence with the contract negotiations and aim for the commencement of the contract in November 2026. We estimate that this project will take approximately 12 months to complete, so we're aiming for completion at the end of December 2027. So once this project is completed, what we would expect to see is an increase in the production, production based on the water availability.
1: Meanwhile, the U.S. $22.8 million John Compton Dam Raw Water Pipeline Replacement Project is moving toward procurement following design validation by a project consultant.
2: At this stage, we have engaged a project engineer, community liaison officer, and a resettlement action plan specialist to provide support on the pre-construction activities on this project. We've also commenced our stakeholder engagements, where we've had meetings with the various landowners and farmers in the project area to explain to them the nature of the project and the potential benefits and impacts. We've also had a number of meetings with the general public and community groups, as well as the other government agencies who will be providing us support on this massive undertaking. In terms of the procurement, we're currently in the final stage of engaging the supervision engineering consultants who will provide us support overseeing the implementation of the works. We are expecting that this process will be completed within the next 2 weeks, so that's before the end of October, and have the consultant on board in November 2026.
1: Work is also moving forward on the approximately US $2 million Parsius Water Supply Redevelopment Project, which contractors target for completion by December.
2: Currently, we are approximately 85% complete on this project. As it relates to the civil works, we have completed the new intake structure on the Fall River, and we are 90% complete with the new raw water pumping station, which will form part of this project. The pipeline works are approximately 75% completed. As it relates to the treatment plant component of the project, we have completed the civil works for the treatment plant site, so that's the foundations, retaining walls, etc. And the treatment plant actually arrived in St. Lucia in August 2026, and we currently have our team on the ground right now assembling the plant.
1: WASCO CEO Zilta George Leslie also unveiled three new digital services that grant customers remote real-time access to billing and account management.
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0: And on to the regional and international scene. Haiti's provisional government has postponed the country's first general elections in 10 years due to severe logistical and administrative delays. The Provisional Electoral Council announced the decision following embarrassingly low voter registration, with under 10% of eligible citizens enrolled. Low candidate participation also contributed to the setback, prompting officials to extend the candidate registration deadline to the end of the month. Authorities plan to launch digital portals and streamline required paperwork to help accelerate voter and candidate registration. While the council omitted direct mention of gang violence, persistent national security issues continue to complicate the electoral process. A new voting timetable is currently being finalized, casting serious doubt on the planned second round originally scheduled for February. Haiti has not held elections since 2016, leaving almost every elected position in the country vacant. Federal prosecutors in New York are bringing new charges against former Venezuelan President Nicolas Maduro and his wife, Celia Flores. CBS reports the couple now face allegations over the torture of American prisoners in Venezuela. U.S. forces captured the pair during a raid in Caracas on January 3rd. They are already facing federal drug trafficking and weapons charges in Manhattan. Lawyers argue Maduro has sovereign immunity, but a judge has not yet ruled. Flores faces a bond hearing this Thursday. Their full trial is set for June 2027. The World Health Organization is demanding answers from Russia following the unexplained death of a Siberian lab worker. The 28-year-old researcher, Daria Shipilova, died after contracting severe pneumonia on October 2nd. Unconfirmed reports suggest pneumonic plague may be the source, though Russian health officials insist tests show no known pathogens. The facility where she worked in Irkutsk focuses on studying plague, which occurs naturally in wild local animals. Russian authorities have quarantined roughly 200 people while keeping details of the incident strictly classified. President Donald Trump confirmed he intends to raise the matter directly with Russian President Vladimir Putin. U.S. health officials maintain that the current risk to the American public remains extremely low. The Department of Homeland Security has proposed a $70,000 fee for international students seeking to work in the United States. Under the rule, American universities would be required to pay the fee for each graduate joining the optional practical training program. A $30,000 fee would also apply to any extension request. The Trump administration claims the measure will curb visa fraud and protect domestic jobs. Higher education leaders warn the move will harm workforce development and damage U.S. competitiveness in critical science and technology fields. Industry experts anticipate swift legal challenges from academic groups seeking to block the proposal. The public now has 60 days to submit feedback on the plan. And now time for news on the weather.

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For today, Thursday, the 8th of October 2026, your forecaster, Lucius Frederick. Present weather at Renora Airport is cloudy. Present temperature at Renora Airport is 27 degrees Celsius or 81 degrees Fahrenheit. Last night's minimum temperature at Renora Airport was 27 degrees Celsius or 81 degrees Fahrenheit. Wind at Renora Airport is blowing from the east at 12 miles per hour or 19 kilometers per hour. Relative humidity at Renora Airport is 84%. Rainfall in the 24-hour period that ended at 2 a.m. last night at Renora Airport, 0.3 millimeters. Cumulative rainfall for the month of October so far at Renora Airport, 82.7 millimeters. Sunset today, 5:49 p.m. Sunrise tomorrow, 5:53 a.m. Forecast for St. Lucia valid for the next 24 hours. Winds will be blowing from the east to east-southeast near 14 miles per hour or 22 kilometers per hour. Weather, mostly cloudy with some light to moderate showers and a chance of isolated thunderstorms. Marine forecast for seas in a 25-mile or 40-kilometer radius from St. Lucia. Tides for Castries Harbour, low at 7:47 a.m., high at 2:14 p.m. Tides for Beaufort Bay, low at 9:14 a.m. and high at 3:21 p.m. Seas slight with waves 2 to 4 feet or 0.6 to 1.2 meters. Forecast for the Lesser Antilles, partly cloudy to cloudy skies with scattered showers and isolated thunderstorms. Tropical weather outlook, a moist and unstable atmosphere along with light to moderate easterly winds will dominate the weather pattern over the region during the next 24 hours. A tropical wave located over the eastern tropical Atlantic is moving westward near 12 miles per hour or 19 kilometers per hour. Tropical cyclone formation is not expected over the tropical Atlantic during the next 7 days. This has been your 6 a.m. weather report. Your forecaster, Lucius Frederick.

0: And a recap of the headlines. Former Dallas officer Amber Geiger will be released from prison on October 16th. Wasco outlines timelines for major water infrastructure projects as the utility works to modernize service for customers. And Haiti delays first elections in a decade after voter sign-up collapses. This has been News 45 Major for today, Thursday, the 8th of October, 2026. I am Vanetta Phillip. We will be back after these messages.
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It's now 13 minutes after the hour of 7 a.m. in St. Lucia and the Eastern Caribbean. Welcome once again to the Breakfast Club on Radio 100 Hallan FM. And this is Ms. V in the hot seat until 11 a.m. this morning. On this thankful Thursday, we're grooving with you, right? Giving you a triple threat there from LMA. This one's called Close. Before that, we heard Somebody's Son. Not forgetting Hide. People, you steal my side. I want to say good morning to my WhatsApp family. Auntie Jackie, Miss Mary, Miss Madeline, Miss Antonia, good morning. Miss Leota, happy Thursday. Half one, Miss Unica, Miss Beverly, and Miss Audrey. Trust everyone is doing well. Queen Satu, happy Thursday, Queen. Good morning.

I'm taking a double header there from India, Ari. This one's called Steady Love. Before that, you heard Brown Skin. Not forgetting Summer Walker with Heart of a Woman. Janae Aiko with He Belongs. About 29 minutes after the hour of 7 a.m. We're getting ready to take a short commercial break. When we get back, more music and more vibes for you. Keep it locked.

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It is now 18 minutes to the hour of 8 a.m. AJM workers, you got 18 minutes to get to work on time and safely. So if you're driving yourself to work, while you're enjoying the vibe, please pay attention. Be careful on the island's roads, please and thank you. If you are on public transportation, journeyed mercies to you. Your fellow passengers and of course your driver. Hey driver, remember you have precious cargo on board. Taking in some new music for Trinidad Carnival 2027. Yes. New releases already in rotation. Taking this one from Aaron Duncan, Dash Them Way. And before that, we heard from the Sugar Mill Rhythm, Young Lyrics with Love in the House, and Patrice Roberts kicked things off with Drunken Love.

Taking this one from Sabrina Francis. Honor you. Before that, we heard from Young Brother with Detention. Nadia Batson with Single. Our very own Shemmy J with Front Seat. And Little Bits with Sweet Music. Now 1 minute to the hour of 8 a.m. in St. Lucia and the Eastern Caribbean. Getting ready to take a short commercial break. And when we get back, we turn the music around. This is The Breakfast Club, Radio 100, Holland FM.

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Yes, that's HTSST.LUCIA Online. 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

0: Hello, I'm Stanley Lucien. Welcome to the HGSE poll. It's your opportunity to weigh in on the most pressing issues of the day. October is Breast Cancer Awareness Month in St. Lucia. Breast cancer can affect both women and men. The St. Lucia Universal Health Coverage is reminding the public that breast cancer services are available at no cost. The services include mammograms, follow-up ultrasounds, biopsies, and the processing of biopsy samples leading to a diagnosis. People are being advised to contact the Wellness Center for more information. The campaign is therefore not only about awareness, but also about helping people use services that are already available. The question is whether the public knows about these services and understands how to access them. So we ask, do you think the availability of free breast cancer screening and follow-up services is sufficiently publicized? Remember, our ePoll team is always on the go to get your responses as well. Watch the HGS News Force from 7 p.m. for the results and a new discussion.
1: Rise, St. Lucia. The verdict is in. 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

It's now 17 minutes after the hour of 8 a.m. Make that 18 minutes after 8 inside of a new hour on The Breakfast Club, Radio 100 Highland FM. And you just heard from Peter Tosh with Legalize It and a doubleheader from Bob Marley and the Wailers, Stiff Neck Fools, and coming in from The Crow. Hey, taking this one from Lucky Dubé, Lovers in a Dangerous Time.

taking a double header from Barris Hammond. There for you and try if you want. Now 29 minutes after the hour of 8 a.m. Get ready to take a short commercial break. When we get back, your Creole word for the day. This is Radio 100 LNFM, and of course, you're listening to The Breakfast Club. Keep it locked.

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1: 75 years ago, on October 12, 1951, St. Lucia entered a new democratic era. Universal adult suffrage gave ordinary St. Lucians a greater voice in choosing their representatives. 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The celebration starts on Sunday, October 11th, with an interdenominational church service at the Cathedral of the Immaculate Conception from 8 a.m. On Monday, October 12th, join the special joint sitting of Parliament at the House of Assembly, featuring former Prime Minister of St. Vincent and the Grenadines, Dr. Ralph Gonzales. 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Then, on October 14th, join political scientist and educator Dr. Tennyson Joseph for the 75th Anniversary Lecture at the Finance Administrative Building, Sans Souci Castries. 75 years of the vote. 75 years of the people's voice. 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Celebrate our democracy. 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

0: It is now time for your Creole word for the day, brought to you by Carrasco and Son. So I've been seeing the show for over 100 years. Your Creole word for today is the word koshi. Koshi. K-O-C-H-I, no accents. An adjective which means bent or crooked. Example of the word used in a sentence of this meaning. Bato a koshi. The stick is bent. It also means crooked or dishonest.
1: Yes,
0: example. You must look at that man. He is very crooked. Your bonus Creole word for today is the word cod. Cod. K-O-D. Accent grave on the O. A noun which means cord or rope. Example of the word used in a sentence of this meaning. The cow broke the rope and went into the garden. A recap of your Creole word for today, the word koshi. K-O-C-H-I, no accents, an adjective which means bent or crooked. It also means dishonest. Your bonus Creole word for today, the word cord, K-O-D, accent grave on the O, a noun which means cord or rope. I say thank you for joining me for the Creole word for today, brought to you by Carrasco and Son.

It is now 12 minutes to the hour of 9 a.m. At the top of the hour, we do have What Makes Me Mad with Mr. Stanley Lucien. And yours truly, Ms. V. Brought to you by La Clinique Ducor. And hey, if you're celebrating a birthday today, happy and blessed birthday to you. If you're celebrating an anniversary, happy anniversary to you and yours. And remember, it's Creole Heritage Month. 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Practice speaking it. Teach it to your children. Let's not lose our culture.

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0: Good morning, St. Lucia, and good morning to all of our listeners, wherever you may be. It's the 8th of October, and of course, this is What Makes Me Mad. I'm Stanley Lucien. Along with Vanetta Phillip, we'll have you for company for 2 hours. A very interesting show in the making. Bonjour, Vanetta.
1: Bonjour, bonjour, bonjour.
0: How are you doing?
1: I am good. How are you?
0: I'm fine, I'm fine.
1: Welcome, welcome.
0: Yeah.
1: So we're doing doubles.
0: What's all that double?
1: Welcome,
0: thing?
1: Welcome. You know
0: the trainee for you to be relishing in doubles, you know? You know, they say as long as you give a trainee their doubles or their bust up shot, they're happy.
1: Yeah. I don't think that's a lie.
0: Okay.
1: With my trainee friends, I used
0: to joke them about that a lot.
1: I think that there is some truth to that.
0: They love that. They love that.
1: They do. So, yep. Okay. Good
0: what's our favorite breakfast in St. Lucia?
1: I would say cocoa tea is a definite inclusion.
0: Okay.
1: Bacon, whatever. If it's okay. Bacon, saltfish. Bacon, saltfish, bacon, cheese. Or if you want to do like the I wouldn't call it traditional, but it's something that has been a staple. If it's a chicken sandwich or the sandwiches they would make,
0: the
1: whole drumstick.
0: But you're going high end, Vanetta.
1: but I'm saying
0: the average home is probably eggs fried.
1: And
0: your bread.
1: Bread, eggs,
0: and
1: toast.
0: And if you're lucky and mommy has enough time, she makes a little salad.
1: On a weekday. Hey.
0: If you're lucky. Chops some, some. If you're lucky.
1: Yeah. But I don't
0: also some people have to get the there's something called a wishing sandwich.
1: What's a wishing sandwich?
0: Yeah, you get a dry bread and you just have to wish. you just have to imagine it's, it has something nice in it.
1: Eat one more. I never have that one.
0: Wishing sandwich.
1: But I would think, you were correct. Eggs,
0: eggs,
1: sausages.
0: Eggs would be a main part,
1: I think sausages too. A big thing for us was sausages and with onions and stuff.
0: I'm struggling because I'll tell you what, and those cured meats are noted.
1: Yeah.
0: And they've been labeled as carcinogenic. That means they cause cancer. They're cancer causing. So, especially for my son, what do you do? And then the cheese is not even the healthiest.
1: I have been avoiding cheese like the plague, honestly.
0: Well, for me, it just sends me crazy.
1: I don't eat
0: and
1: cheese anymore.
0: So you're thinking, what is the best thing you can get, for breakfast? Maybe if you have, let's say, chicken that's baked already, you can slice a few pieces of it and do it.
1: Yeah.
0: And that's preferred to the cured meats that they, sometimes the kids love the cured meats. Why always the bad things taste so good?
1: That's a very good question.
0: Yeah. And why all the bad girls look so good too?
1: Next page. But let's say good morning to our viewers on Facebook, Stanley.
0: Yeah.
1: We are live on

0: Facebook HD at St. Lucia Online and Radio 100 Helen FM. And please share the live. We do have an interesting show for you today, as Stanley said.
1: Of course, of course.
0: And October is rolling along, Stanley.
1: It is. So it's the 8th. We're into the second week. Let's make the most of it. And let's remember it's Creole Heritage
0: month.
1: So it's not only about, it's about our Creole
0: culture.
1: Yeah, culture in the broadest sense.
0: Mm-hmm.
1: So we're not confining. The language is a critical part of it. And it's a beautiful thing to be St. Lucian. To me, that's one of the beautiful things about being St. Lucian. The fact that we're bilingual as a community. Now everybody has embraced their bilingualism.
0: Mm-hmm.
1: But to me, that's a tremendous asset.
0: Absolutely.
1: Yeah. And then with that comes our way of looking at a lot of things. Because, and you know, if you study language, they tell you language impacts your perception of the world, you know, how you see the world. And so, and you know, we have that sort of duality, if you like. We have this English part of us, but we also have the Creole and French part of us. We essentially, and most of us, and of African descent. And but it's a whole melting pot, and we have to embrace it. That's us, that's our history, that's who we are. Yeah. We need to embrace it. We cannot pretend to be somebody else. That's what you are. That's
0: I mean, you're St. Lucian, you're St. Lucian, and we've done
1: it's a package, it's a package. It's a St. Lucian is a unique product, that's what it is.
0: Absolutely,
1: and it's a pity we didn't sell that when you're selling, you know, when you sell ourselves. You know, this is what we are, this is who we are.
0: We are Creole,
1: yeah.
0: We are Creole.
1: All right.
0: Is us. Yes, sir.
1: The news.
0: The news this morning.
1: Mm-hmm.
0: In the headlines, we have here a former Dallas officer, Amber Geiger, will be released from prison on October 16th. Mm. We also have here WASCO outlines timelines for major water infrastructure projects as the utility works to modernize service for customers.
1: Mm-hmm.
0: And Haiti delays first elections in a decade after voter sign-up collapses.
1: Mm. Okay, where do you start?
0: A lot of things happening in Haiti here. Let's see. Before we go to Haiti, we have here the former Dallas police officer convicted in the 2018 murder of Botham Jean will be released from prison on October 16th. Amber Geiger was granted early parole after serving 7 years of her 10-year sentence. State parole board officials cited her satisfactory institutional behavior and lack of prior convictions for the release. Lawyers for the Jean family expressed deep disappointment, stating the shortened sentence minimizes their tragic loss.
1: Mm-hmm.
0: Meanwhile, Dallas police acknowledged the emotional impact of the decision while noting the board acts independently.
1: Quite. You know that they're in America, those who want to fool themselves, go ahead, do that. But there's white justice, there's black justice. Already the 10 years were, you know, was lenient.
0: Very lenient.
1: And then
0: for murder.
1: Not even that.
0: For murder.
1: I have said that. And first of all, I don't want to ever talk about that whole situation without talking about the family of Botham Jean. How, you know, in a they carried themselves in a dignified way, but also how, you know, they brought forward their point. They were, you know, I mean, focused and determined and very impressive in the way, you know, they carried all of this thing. I remember, you know, the mom saying, no, you can't, because the American media, a black man is killed, so you have to make him look bad. Always the case. They double victimize you. And she said, no, you can't tell me who my son is. I will tell you who my son is. I'm not going to allow you to define my son. Who are you? You know? You can't tell me who my son is, and I will tell you who he is and what his behavior was like. What was he as a student? What is he as a person? His aspirations. You're just a fly by night, whatever you are. You can't come and define my son for me. That's what they do, and we know that. But you know, we know that. We know that's who you are. And some of our foolish people always want to think that these people have a sense of equality and justice. You look at some of the, I say that too, you look at some of the prisons in the US, they look like dungeons. I look at these images and I say, what? as the richest country in the world, stretching about 100 meters, one upon the other, one bed upon the other, one bunk. It's not a bed, it's a bunk. I said, that's where they house people. I mean, animal rights activists wouldn't allow you to house animals in those places. That was the prison I saw the image of in Arkansas, one of those places. And you know who's there predominantly? Black people. But in the very same United States, you have some prisons that are better than a lot of the inns you'll visit. What sort of country is this? Eh? You have, that you can, your people can come and have barbecue on the weekend. There's no jail, beautiful library, nice. You walking all throughout the yard. That's where they sent this girl and Epstein's and lover and long-term girlfriend, Ghislaine Maxwell. That's where she was sent for all of the horrific things she did. And you as a black Muslim, as a traffic offense, they have you in a dungeon there. You're among fellas there. Could you imagine the stench, ventilation poor? One washroom for 100 people. It's crazy. So we have to be honest and real about that. Real. And that's why we have to make, like, the upcoming elections. Black people in America, wake up. You will not get any party to... that you will not be happy with 100% for any party or any organization. That's the reality. Be mature about it, but look at where your best chances lie. You can't team up with a set of racists and fool yourself because you have a bike park in your house and you have a car that you're part of them. You're part of them what? You've been foolish. You're not part of them. They don't, you know, you're never going to be part of them. You're never going to be. That's the reality. You're never going to be part of them. So look at your interest. So, because what happened to a lot of black people, Trump said certain things that they liked. And I think the Democrats went crazy on this whole gender thing. They went crazy. They were hijacked by it. You know, we understand and we believe that you have to treat everybody with respect and people are different and you have to acknowledge people's differences and accommodate, but they were crazy. So they knew, and you know, a lot of black people, though blacks have their fair share of gay, they always pretend they're not, and that, you know, they're sensitive about this, and so they played to that. But Trump, you must say, was brilliant. You know, the man said the most awful things about Hispanics and he got them to vote for him. He said horrible things about black people, he got them to vote for him, because, you know, they don't think. You know, you just, you know, he knows how to manipulate them. I've gone off on a tangent. Let's go back.
0: Amen.
1: Amen. Amen. Amen.
0: Okay, Sunny, let's touch on Haiti. We have already not been hearing a lot.
1: Yes, out of
0: Haiti.
1: Yes.
0: So Haiti didn't make the news this morning. Yeah. And it says here that Haiti's provisional government has postponed the country's first general elections in 10 years due to severe logistical and administrative delays. The Provisional Electoral Council announced the decision following embarrassingly low voter registration, with under 10% of eligible citizens enrolled. Low candidate participation also contributed to the setback, prompting officials to extend the candidate registration deadline to the end of the month. Authorities plan to launch digital portals and streamline required paperwork to help accelerate voter and candidate registration. While the council omitted direct mention of gang violence, persistent national security issues continue to complicate the electoral process. Yeah. A new voting timetable is currently being finalized, casting serious doubt on the planned second round, originally scheduled for February. Haiti has not held elections since 2016, leaving almost every elected position in the country vacant.
1: Yeah. The other thing is, yes, you say we're going to have elections, but you must have the environment, the proper structure, the institutional structures to have, you know, and on top of this, you must have the confidence of the people, the electors, the people who are going to vote. So you must create that. Until that exists, and it's just a charade.
0: But the electorate right now, I would imagine, are trying to survive. They're living in fear. It's a very volatile and fearful environment. And yes, you know, a government needs to be formed, the last thing on people's minds, because Stanley, I'm putting myself in the place of somebody living in Haiti right now. And you know, the gangs are taking over, you have to flee your home, you have to find a safe space to be, at the same time you have to eat, so you have to try to work. It's a lot.
1: Something just came to mind. Just allow me.
0: Mm-hmm.
1: Does China have that sort of election?
0: It does not.
1: Mm-hmm. It's the most progressive country in terms of materially mm-hmm. in the world. It's making technologically, it's the most advanced country mm-hmm. in the world. It's outstripping everybody else, the United States, Europe, everybody. They don't have it. So I'm saying, let's think. We don't have thinkers. Who say you have to have an that sort of election at this point?
0: At this time, yeah.
1: No,
0: yeah.
1: Just get a team of men and women who are dedicated to working in the interest and for the advancement of the people of Haiti.
0: Yeah.
1: That's what you need. You think you need a set of people coming in a ballot box and crazy. At this point, you don't need that. The reality is you don't need that. You need a group of devoted, dedicated, competent people to run the country. Mm-hmm. Because ultimately, that's what election seeks to find. And it often doesn't. You're looking for competent, you know, dedicated people who are willing to serve and to move the national agenda forward. Why you have to waste all that time to please some crazy people in Washington to say you have elections? Hold on, China doesn't have that. And they're 10 times more progressive than most countries. They're advancing at an alarming rate. You just need a team of people. Stop being idiotic. And sorry for my language, you know, but I'm just getting annoyed with everything. You just need a group of people who are devoted, who are competent, and you know, working in the not in your self-interest, but in the interest of the country to move the country forward. Why waste all that time on we'll get to elections at some point. I'm a Democrat, you know. But I'm just saying, let's be realistic, let's be sensible. The other thing too, I would stop in Haiti. Haiti has more radio stations than everywhere. I'm blocking all those radio stations. One radio station. And I'm feeding the right vibe, because a lot of those radio stations, you know, in their own little narrow sense, pushing certain agendas that are not consistent with national, block all radio stations for the moment. For the moment, I mean, I'm liberal when it comes to those things, but I'm saying for the moment, the crisis you're in, I'm blocking all. One station, pushing the right vibe. One station. Eventually, we'll open up. In Rwanda, what fueled the genocide? The radio stations, you know, creating the rift and everything. This can be dangerous in as much, I mean, that's what I do for my living, you know, so I'm not anti-multimedia and, you know, a media landscape with diverse views and opinions. You know how a lot of people are very critical of Tim. I'm not. I mean, Tim has his own position that he's taken, his own niche that he is anti-everything the government does. That's fine. That's his way of doing it. That's his way of running his business. And it's fine in that sort of environment. But I'm saying for Haiti at this point in time, they don't need that. You stop this. You don't need that. You need to be putting a national agenda to make sure that you start creating the proper structures on the ground. You know, you start creating to, you know, that you have peace, that little businesses can start to run. But you'll have to follow a crazy model somebody's imposing on you. You will get to that point eventually. But we need people who can think and who are willing to act. Not going by something they read. I read that in a book. You must have elections every 5 years. You read in a book where the Chinese say, listen.
0: It needs management.
1: And that's why they're making the most progress in the world. And they will dominate the world whether you like it or not. Because they're saying, let's see what works. What's in the best interest of our people. And so if it's a nice idea from the United States, and they think at this point it suits them, they embrace it. It's a nice idea from France, they embrace it. Their own original idea, relating to their own realities, they embrace it and they push it. They set their agenda. And like it or not, it's working. They've moved from an impoverished, backwater country to about the leading country, the second and biggest economy in the world, and they're making strides. And technologically, they're overtaking everybody. They produce more and electric vehicles than the world combined. They produce more renewable and capacity than the rest of the world. Their infrastructure is about the most modern, their trains and everything else. Yeah. And so it has worked. It has worked, and they are going to continue to be successful as long as you have people who are working in the national interest. That's what it is. Let's stop, you know, following what people tell us to do, you know. Anyway.
0: Mm-hmm.
1: All right, my crazy ideas. You don't have to buy.
0: Mm-hmm.
1: Yeah.
0: But crazy ideas with merit.
1: Yeah.
0: Yes, Stanley. We also had something else in the news just before we go to break. Federal prosecutors in New York are bringing new charges against former Venezuelan President Nicolas Maduro and his wife Celia Flores. CBS reports the couple now face allegations over the torture of American prisoners in Venezuela. U.S. forces captured the pair during a raid in Caracas on January 3rd. They are already facing federal drug trafficking and weapons charges in Manhattan. Lawyers argue Maduro has sovereign immunity, but a judge has not yet ruled. Flores faces a bond hearing this Thursday. Their full trial is set for June 2027.
1: Yeah. Yeah. Among the most ludicrous of charges, weapons charge, that you had that. The president of a big country, I tell him how many guns.
0: All isn't he supposed boys, to have been the commander in
1: boys
0: chief?
1: All over the U.S. has have arsenal. How many
0: AK-47s and
1: this, that. All little boys, a president of an independent, a sovereign country, you want to tell him, oh, he had guns to kill America. What an absurdity. But Maduro, man, you're a leader. You're supposed to be protecting yourself better. And if everything falls, you fight till the end. You don't let people capture you. I mean, you fight till the end.
0: Mm-hmm.
1: Yeah. Tin pot. Yeah, they don't capture you.
0: Yeah. They take you out of your country.
1: Yeah. That's what it is. You know, so easy. I like medieval history when you see these old fellows. The kings went to war, you know. Mm-hmm. The kings didn't sit back and tell you, oh, you're going to... They and the boys, they're in the war too. They're leading and they're fighting, you know. So yeah, be a soldier. Protect yourself properly. There were supposed to be about 5 Maduros in Caracas and elsewhere. So sometimes when you think you arrest Maduro, the real Maduro.
0: Yeah, have some lookalikes, you know.
1: Of course, but you think there was one Saddam? In the end, they got him.
0: Oh, no. You see, Saddam Hussein?
1: Yeah.
0: Saddam Hussein was one of the most, What word am I looking for? The most cunning.
1: Mm-hmm.
0: Innovatively cunning, he was always 10 steps ahead,
1: yeah.
0: 10 steps
1: but
0: ahead.
1: But here's the thing, too. You say Saddam, so during the Second World War, when you got a visit from Churchill, who said that was Churchill?
0: La, la.
1: Who says that was Churchill? Churchill was somewhere else. So if you come and you kill that guy and you think you killed Churchill,
0: not Churchill at all.
1: Things that were used half a century ago, we still not even. So you're there in Caracas, and you're there with your wife, and you have them capture both you and your wife. But that does not make right what happened to him as a sovereign, a leader of a sovereign state. And the most absurd of all the charges is that you the weapons charge. And it takes some believing that Maduro was involved in drugs. I mean, Maduro had the U.S. You cannot say the man is a through and through dictator with access to all of Venezuela's wealth and Maduro involved in drugs. The two don't sit.
0: Yeah.
1: They don't sit. You know, I mean, they don't sit. But, you know, when they capture you and they have you, they're going to do what they have to do with you. And that's the way it is at the moment. So we just have to live with it.
0: Yeah.
1: An interesting story. And Vanetta, sorry.
0: Mm-hmm.
1: And the lady, Pike.
0: Uh-huh.
1: And whose head was supposed to have been on a pike if the officials had their way.
0: Mm-hmm.
1: And 2 injections and she survived.
0: Yeah.
1: And when she got up, she said, hey, where am I? Yeah. The one get up and the one even stronger than before. I mean, she
0: wow.
1: Yeah. 2 injections. So what do you do? What do you do with this? Yeah. She survives two lethal injections, half of which would kill, you know. And
0: that is what you call the resilience, eh?
1: Yeah.
0: And this woman gets up normal.
1: Yeah, but she had some pain and discomfort. She was at hospital, probably struggling to breathe.
0: What is it that, not to cut you, Stanley, what is in that lethal injection?
1: Oh, you can see it, you know, you can see the
0: what is made up of?
1: Yeah, the various chemicals. What they don't tell you is where they get it from, because people who are against capital punishment would, you know, put a lot of pressure on those organizations. Sometimes, you know, you get firebombed, a lot of things happen.
0: Yeah.
1: So they have to deal in secrecy.
0: Mm-hmm.
1: And that in itself creates a problem. You know, that in itself creates a problem. So, I don't know. A lot of people are staunchly opposed to the death penalty. It's not a nice thing. It's not a nice thing, but some societies believe they have to do it to keep things under control, but also as a means of punishing people, to show people their consequences for your action. And the debate continues
0: on that,
1: on whether, and it's impactful in terms of, you know, being a deterrent to crime. And I think the data suggests otherwise.
0: Mm-hmm.
1: But, you know, sometimes people say, no, I don't care about deterrent. It's about punishment.
0: Mm-hmm.
1: You did that, and that's a consequence.
0: And that's the consequence of your actions.
1: Yep. Okay, we're due for our break.
0: We are due for our
1: break. And, of course, let's tell the people who's going to be our guest.
0: We do have, we will be having in studio, the Minister of Agriculture, Honorable Lisa Jawa here.
1: Okay. Yeah, I like the way you pronounce this.
0: I'm hoping that I'm pronouncing her name. I'll have to ask if I'm pronouncing her name correctly.
1: You did it with a polish.
0: Oh, well.
1: Oh, God.
0: I've had practice,
1: according
0: I guess.
1: According to her, the old people would say, you are her nene.
0: No. But yeah, she will be in studio with us today. We are back from the break.
1: Talk about, we're talking about agriculture. There's so much to talk about. And so the minister is going to be our in-studio guest in just a bit.
0: So
1: we'll take a break.
0: We'll be right back.
1: We'll be back.
0: Mm-hmm.

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0: Okay, good morning again and welcome to the program. And of course, this is your most consequential show in all of local radio. As promised, we have our special in-studio guest in the person of the Minister for Agriculture, Lisa Lebelet, and Bonetta pronounce the name properly.
1: Stanley, why are you so Honorable Lisa Jawa here.
0: Have you heard your name pronounced as finely as this?
2: Well, Vanetta is just really good at that. Good morning, Stanley. Good morning, V.
1: Good morning.
0: Okay, so welcome on board.
2: Thank you.
0: All right, and effectively 10 months in the job.
2: About that, huh?
0: Yeah, it is, yeah. And how has it been so far?
2: It has been such a life-changing experience. Nothing that doesn't come without challenges, but most importantly for me, I've been in a position to learn as much as I can from the ministry, from the technocrats, from persons who have been in the industry for a very, very long time, and be able to form an agenda I believe will take St. Lucia forward under this Philip J. Pei administration. So I love agriculture.
0: Okay.
2: And I am very...
0: You always did?
2: Always. I mean, there's nothing more relaxing than being out there, being one with nature, and just being part of that. But agriculture is not just about land. It's not just about farming. It's a whole different ballgame that a lot of people will not realize.
0: Yeah.
2: But so far, so good.
0: Okay. You say you love agriculture. What aspect of it do you love?
2: Really just being in a position to change lives positively.
0: Okay.
2: My constituency, Castries Southeast, at one time, we would be called the breadbasket. And a lot of other constituencies would compete for that.
0: Soufré,
2: Babono, and of course Roseau. Nonetheless, there were several that would have sustained our country back then. And just to see where we started and where we are now, we have some hurdles to overcome. We have some mountains to climb. But with this renewed vision and the Prime Minister, our Green Revolution, which really captures about 10 areas in the sector and the 10 pillars.
0: Okay.
2: It's transformative, Stanley. And so being in a position to be able to lead that charge for what I believe is the most important ministry. Without agriculture, there is no life. Without agriculture, of course, there's no food. Without agriculture, I don't know where St. Lucia would have been.
0: Well, yes and no, because I've listened to that debate, and it's in a sense controversial. I'll tell you why. And it depends on how you are positioned in the market, because some of the most progressive countries are not self-sustaining in terms of their agriculture. But if, in the case of St. Lucia, I would accept agriculture is exceedingly important because, and sorry for that term, we largely a low-value country. Middle-income, low-value country. Because if you like Switzerland and you're earning billions producing watches and other high-end products, you don't have to have a viable agricultural sector. You can get on the market whatever you want to. But if you're not in that position, as we are in the case of St. Lucia, agriculture becomes even more important. You know, but we can look at it on an individual basis.
2: There are several factors to consider, Stanley, and one of them being look at what COVID-19 taught us.
0: Yes.
2: 2019-2020,
0: yes.
2: Our borders were shut.
0: Yes, yes.
2: And, you know, there's a certain part of our economy that contributes to over 60%, and we were not in a position to receive that revenue in a manner that we would have liked.
0: Yeah.
2: So what do we have at the end of the day is the ability to feed ourselves.
0: Important.
2: Currently on the ground, we're not even meeting about 30% of production due to a number of factors. We can consider the drought, we consider the
0: high. When you say 30% of the target of feeding ourselves, is that what you're
2: saying?
0: That
2: is correct.
0: And but how do we measure that? Because, for instance, we consume a lot of rice. We consume a lot of Vanetta. It's bags of rice.
1: Well, I know I don't.
2: Vanetta, there's no meal without rice of me. In fish, in everything.
0: But we are never going to be a producer of rice. So do you offset what we export from what we import and say the net that we effectively... Is that the way you assess it? Your ministry assesses it?
2: Actually, in the Denry area, a long time ago, some farmers used to produce black
0: rice. In Viewfort,
2: right?
0: As well, yeah.
2: And so CARICOM has looked at this from a holistic standpoint, considering the challenges we have been faced with. And they presented initially a 25% reduction by the year 2025, considering COVID, inflation.
0: Reduction in what?
2: In food imports as a region.
0: Okay.
2: We have about 50 million people. And, you know, the high cost of inputs, the fact that you do not have control over the prices, CARICOM heads came together and said, we're going to do what we can to specialize and to trade amongst ourselves mm-hmm. so we can reduce that by 25%. Mm-hmm. As I mentioned, we have had challenges as a region in achieving that, and that's why it was extended to another 5 years. So it was 25 by 2025 plus five.
0: We've actually been making progress.
2: We have been making progress, actually.
0: It doesn't seem like this.
2: Well, I can understand that mm-hmm. because, you know, sometimes people want to see, they want to see the tangible results of it.
0: Yeah, but you go to the supermarkets and, you know, it's just a few items locally produced. They're actually labeled as locally produced. The bulk of what we consume, it's, you know, it's imported stuff.
2: Our import bill is a little over it's about 564 million, Stanley. Mm. About 40% of that is meats, whether it be cattle, whether it be chicken. And we would have been in a position.
0: As much as 50%.
2: Very, very high. Mm-hmm. We would have been in a position to lower that with the national abattoir that would have been built in the south. But we know the story of that, where the land was leased. And that has since been a legal battle.
0: How would that have helped? Because the abattoir is at the end of it. If you're not producing, you know, you don't have the livestock.
2: Well, that is my point.
0: And having the abattoir wouldn't make a difference.
2: And then having the livestock and not having the facility to process the meat still puts you in the same position. The two.
0: I'm saying the demise, if you like, of the abattoir. And would not have impacted if you're still not producing, you start at the point of producing the livestock.
2: Well, that is not entirely the case, Stanley, because if you're not giving farmers hope that there is an opportunity for them to export, an opportunity for them to sell their meat, they are not going to be minded to push production, right? So as it stands, supermarkets, restaurants, hotels, most of them import their beef. If we are in a position to slaughter our animals and package our meat in the fine mm-hmm. cuts that St. Lucia at one point is known for, I mean, when tourists come to St. Lucia, they really want to eat that local meat. And we're not in a position to fully market that because we don't have the facilities in place to allow us to do so.
0: Before you've made a point there that visitors want to eat our local meat. Where is that coming from?
2: Yeah, when they go out into, the reason why the Community Tourism Agency was formed is because when the surveys come out and the tourists come to St. Lucia, they want to experience what it is we have. They want to be part of live cooking demonstrations. They want to be one with locals. Yes, they are very used to the food that they are accustomed to in their countries. Mm-hmm. And so, just going back to my point of the abattoir, whilst we do not have
0: I just
2: that
0: wanted
2: facility,
0: to know whether there was data supporting that.
2: Absolutely. Okay. And that is why these agencies were formed. I mean, we do not operate in a vacuum and figure, you know, this might just be a good look for St. Lucia. Mm-hmm. Another reason why the CTA was formed is to really not necessarily take people away from hotels, but to bring them out and be participants of our economy, to allow that US dollar to flow in canneries for the bread, in denry for fish, etc., etc. Now, going back to my point of the abattoir, whilst we do not have that facility, that doesn't mean that we cannot operate or construct satellite facilities. Look at Castries Southeast, for example. We have a number of butchers that are very well known who come from that constituency, yet the only market they have most times is they will do their pudding on a Saturday, they will do their stew meats on a Thursday, and they go to the market to sell on a Saturday morning. For them, if they have the training to be master butchers and package meat from the farm to the plate and be able to make that offering, the value that they can get for that would be so much more.
0: Okay.
2: As it stands, a lot of countries are approaching St. Lucia. They want to ship meat to us. But we have to be in a position where we must be able to feed ourselves. And part of our Green Revolution is the pillar of livestock expansion. So, Stanley, let me just finish up on livestock, if you will. Last week, we were attending the Caribbean Week of Agriculture in Jamaica. And, you know, I spoke to my chief vet and I asked them and the team what it is that we would love to do with Jamaica. Aside from a number of things, one area that stood out was the expansion of our livestock sector. Mm-hmm. The livestock that they have are very well able to adapt to the climate in St. Lucia, right? And so being in a position to get the semen samples and engaging artificial insemination is a bit forward thinking for St. Lucia.
0: What species are we looking at?
2: We're looking at the Brahman, we're looking at the Black Hope and the Red Pole. Mm-hmm. And these are very high-end species, and some of our farmers in St. Lucia have dealt with them in the past, so it's nothing entirely new, but it will give us an opportunity to produce and distribute quality meat.
0: What sort of areas are we looking at for, if we're talking about, you know, again, a big part of the problem with agriculture is the scaling up. So you may have someone with a few beds with heads of lettuce, but are you scaling it up for the market to, you know, to be able to export to even sometimes, and the hotels complain, consistently and produce of top quality for that market?
2: And that is where we need to go. And the role of the ministry is to help with the standard, to ensure that our farmers are able to produce for the market. As it stands, the challenges that we have with the drought, which can result in more whiteflies, which can result in deterioration of crops, the changing climate, some produce spoil quicker by the time they're shipped out. If there are no cold storage facilities or appropriate transportation facilities, you find that when it gets to the importer, it's not at the quality that, that they would like. And as a region, we need to stop having these conversations and move a bit quicker in terms of getting that boat that we've been talking about, so we can move goods easier across the Caribbean. So with Jamaica, despite the fact that we may not be entirely in a position to ship some of those animals via plane, because for sea we don't have that direct transportation line, unless we're getting a boat from Guyana to go up to Jamaica, come back to St. Lucia, we are in a position to package those samples, and we have invested heavily in an artificial insemination lab. Okay. And Prime Minister has been very forward thinking with that. He's given us the funding to acquire a nitrogen plant, which can allow for the semen samples to be preserved for if and when farmers need it. Now, last night I had my second meeting in Roseau. We've been doing a national consultation with farmers island-wide. Night before, we were in Lacaille Denry, and last night we were in Roseau. And one female farmer stood up and said she would love to learn more about AI so she can engage in her own artificial insemination. And that really, of course,
0: That's old AI,
2: So, and this is where livestock expansion is at, because you may not be able to physically move the livestock, Stanley, but having those samples and being able to breed them locally can really boost our production in livestock.
0: Importantly, and a lot of our farmers are stuck in their old ways. And let's look at one aspect of this agricultural thing. Let's look at fishing, for example. Our fishermen today, if you were a fisherman 50 years ago, there's no difference. They go out in the same pirogues, exposed to the elements, same limitation in terms of how far they can go and how much they can catch. They come back, member guy, and they catch exposed to the sun. No, it's very disturbing for me, because that's one of the potential areas of growth. So I'm saying, The entire farming community, how do you now start to probably lift them up so that they can aspire to a higher standard, to understand that you don't just put pesticides anytime, anywhere. There are implications for that, and implications for, you know, the management of things. Because agriculture is a science and has to be approached in that particular way. Mm-hmm. How do you now lift up the farming community?
2: Mm-hmm. Now, there are some traditional practices that we just cannot do without, and they've worked time and time again. However, with mechanized agriculture, technology, innovation, you find easier ways to do those things, right? St. Lucia, if I can tell you, Stanley, we are not without access to markets. We have markets. Export St. Lucia, Invest St. Lucia, Government of St. Lucia, we, Marketing Board, we are out there looking for ways to send our goods to other countries. The challenge we have is working, as you said, with some of our farmers to maintain the standards. To maintain the standards means we are not seeing a nice set of bananas in the box at the top, and by the time they get to Barbados or Trinidad, for example, what you're seeing under there is leaves, right? Maintaining the standards is to ensure that the right fruit is picked and packaged in and examined in a proper facility. So
0: with a level of consistency as well.
2: Absolutely.
0: So the market demands that as well.
2: Because the market demands that. Now, when we had some challenges in the past, Prime Minister had me meet with some of the importers, and they tell you they love the St. Lucia bananas, Stanley. They love it, but they want to see more. Now, boosting production means having that
0: opportunity. You mean our regional importers?
2: Our regional importers.
0: Well, where are the main countries? Islands?
2: So, Barbados and Trinidad.
0: We actually export to Trinidad?
2: Yes, and we would love to export a whole lot more in terms of the Caribbean region to those countries. I mean, we have markets in the north like St. Kitts, St. Eustatius, St. Martin, St. Croix. They want what it is that St. Lucia has to offer.
0: Yeah.
2: Some of these countries, because of where they are and because of the type of soil, which is more coral and sand, they import about 95% of their food.
0: Yeah.
2: Can you imagine the opportunity for our farmers to be able to ship goods across to the north, for example? But the challenge, as I mentioned, is to work with some of our farmers, of course, with their traditional practices, so we maintain the standards. And that is where the ministry comes in, because it is one thing to grow the fruit beautifully in the farm, Stanley, but when it gets to Vieux-Fort, how are we examining the fruit? What is the cold storage facility that is available? Now, you touched on fisheries. I'll talk about fisheries. We would love to see St. Lucia in a position at stipulated landing sites, fish landing sites, where the catch is straight out of the sea, cleaned, processed, packaged in the freezer or in the refrigerator, in the chiller, ready to ship to a market outside of St. Lucia or to the supermarket.
0: How are we going to get to that point?
2: So what we have done, we've been getting support so far. So we have a program called Fish Adapt, and the funding has come from various entities where we are expanding the infrastructure at the landing sites.
0: Okay.
2: We are also having conversations with investors. So the thing about being a Minister for Agriculture, whilst you want to focus on what it is on the ground, you have to go out there to be able to get the right market for what it is you want to do, because some of those investors don't live in St. Lucia, Stanley. So a couple months ago, we attended an investment summit in Barbados, and we dominated the conversation for agriculture, where we want to see agriculture go. We want support with livestock expansion. We want support with our poultry expansion. We want support with CMOS processing, because as it stands, the challenges that our CMOS farmers face on the East Coast with sargassum and the high arsenic content in the water and in the sargassum, and in the CMOS, it makes it challenging for them to be able to do their own processing. So somebody gave me the story. They went across to the UK at a trade show, and they saw this massive gondola end and of local CMOS. That's the sign.
0: Mm-hmm.
2: And they went up and they said to the person, well, they asked the person, but where do you get your CMOS from? And they said, from a place called Prale in St. Lucia. But Stanley, here's what we saw. Well, here's what they saw. They saw CMOS gels. They saw CMOS capsules. They saw CMOS protein powder, products for your skin, products for your hair. And right now, CMOS is our biggest income earner, even more than bananas. It's about $6 to $7 million, Stanley. So the government of St. Lucia...
0: Biggest agricultural earner?
2: Yes, biggest agricultural earner as of right now.
0: There are going to be some challenges with the industry, with the Americans. I don't know what percentage of that market they represent, requiring and that those things be produced in factories as opposed to those single cottage units that exist.
2: So I'll come to that, and that's a very good point you raised. So for us, we have to invest in that sector because we cannot lose that market.
0: Yeah.
2: We have some challenges there, but we want to build a facility that is close to them, where they can do their CMOS drying, do their processing, make their CMOS powder, do all of that, and package right there and then. And
0: you know,
2: a lot
0: add
2: of
0: value,
2: young people,
0: add value
2: that
0: to the
2: is
0: product.
2: Correct.
0: Yeah.
2: And that is where agriculture must go, because even as Minister for Sustainable Development, the droughts, we don't have control over them.
0: Yeah.
2: Our production numbers may not be the best at the end of the year, Stanley, because of that. Water shortages globally with all wells and natural resources, natural water wells getting dried up. We have to scale up and we have to engage in the value added, because that is only the only way our produce will have an extended shelf life through that process. And so we are doing this with CMOS. Now, you brought up a point about the challenges with standards.
0: Yeah.
2: And we've recognized that. So Export St. Lucia has been an integral part of that conversation to ensure that our CMOS farmers are regulated.
0: Yeah. But we spoke of yes, standards and consistency for the market, but we're feeling, we saw with the problem with eggs over the last couple of months, you couldn't get eggs on the market, and you're thinking, but how couldn't you arrange this in such a way to ensure that there was that consistent supply of even your local market?
2: Now, Stanley, that one was an interesting story, because historically we've had shortage of eggs around Christmas time. Last year, for the first time in however long, as far as I remember, we had no shortage of eggs around Christmas time. But then you have a situation where the local distributor is in conversation with the farmers, because some of the farmers don't necessarily work directly with the ministry. Some of the farmers work directly with those agencies, and they were flipping their birds. So every about 2 years or so, they change birds, because, you know, the birds are getting older, so they will probably sell off the local meat and maybe process them. And that, at that time, they decided, they made that arrangement amongst themselves to do that. The timing in terms of the requests to import eggs to substitute in the meantime, that was not a timely process for a number of reasons. We've had a look at it. I've asked questions as to why we are only now learning of this. Where was the communication breakdown? What was the ministry's position? And that is just something that we have to continue to monitor. I'll tell you why. Because farmers don't all sell to the Saint Lucia Marketing Board. Farmers don't all sell to an aggregate house, which is, for example, in this case, the marketing board. Mm-hmm. Farmers can go and make their own private arrangements mm-hmm. with a supermarket. And so if we get the data from the supermarket when we have our, you know, regular meetings with them, then we will be in a better position to be able to say, all right, we know that this is something we can predict. You're going to have this challenge, so we plan ahead and import eggs in the future. What we have to build right now is a stronger relationship with some of those entities, that if and when this happens with them in the future, with their farmers, when they're changing birds, that they let the ministry know in advance, and then we can move a little quicker.
0: But that's supposed to be basic stuff,
2: in terms of
0: the coordination and ensuring that we have, you know, the product. Right. We're not, okay, you might be phasing out, but another phase is out at a different time, just to ensure, because that's a critical element. The consistency.
2: And you, Stanley, you might have a lot of money, and you might be the only person planting sweet potatoes in Chozelle, for example. You may not come to the ministry for any support, because you're self-sustainable. Mm-hmm. You're a private sector individual. You might go straight to a supermarket chain. Mm-hmm. Saint Lucia is depending on your supply. If you have a challenge with them, we find out after the fact, then we kick in and we offer concessions to that agency to be able to import, whether it be 75 to 100% duty. So we have to ensure that the communication line is with the farmers, with these agencies, and with the ministry, that we are kept in the loop so we can plan properly.
0: And thank God for modern technology, that's supposed to be a lot easier. And, you know,
2: in terms of having the dashboard to monitor production on the ground, I certainly agree, Stanley. Yeah. Mm-hmm. And the first pillar of our green revolution is innovation and technology. So these are things that we want to ensure we digitize a lot of our practices.
0: When are we going to be seeing those things? I mean, they sound nice on paper, in the ground, and really hitting the farmers and the farming community and impacting us final consumers. When are we going to really be seeing the tangible effects of all of this thing you talk about?
2: Well, these things certainly don't happen overnight.
0: They certainly
2: don't happen in 10 months.
0: Yeah.
2: As you would have recalled, the budget would have been prepared around September, October. I came into office in December. Yeah. We debated March, April. From there, we are able to work with our heads. They have to develop their work program. So,
0: but that is the starting. When are things?
2: Things are already. The foundational work is currently being laid, and there are some things that happen simultaneously.
0: Okay.
2: So, in terms of the dashboard, in terms of working on the value added, we're already doing that. The government of India has been gracious to give certain Caribbean islands a grant of US$1 million. Saint Lucia is a recipient of that.
0: Okay.
2: We are using that funding, or we intend to use that funding, for agro-processing. So that massive space you see in Odza, where the Saint Lucia Marketing Board head office is, we want to see an opportunity where a young person can come in, engage in, you know, basic agro-processing, for example, from start to finish.
0: Okay.
2: When I went to Barbados for that same investment summit, I took the liberty of going around, seeing what the agriculture initiatives are, and I visited one facility which serves like an incubator. This gentleman who's about 24 years old, he makes about $50,000 a week. He comes in with his family, he's processing, he's mixing his family's rum cream, coconut, butterscotch, and chocolate rum cream that his grandfather taught him. And they do the mixing right there, they do the testing right there, they do the labeling, packaging, boxing.
0: Yeah.
2: And it goes straight into the vehicle. He has some family members there who have been trained, HACCP certified, the facility is certified as well, and the staff that run the facility are certified as well. So he leases the space for however many times a week. And he's a millionaire, and he's 24 years old. This is what we want to see in agriculture. Stanley, maybe you should, you know, come and buy a farm and get involved in that. Because I always say, that is where it's at. A lot of people are reaching out to me, like the CMOS farmers I was telling you about. One person left taxes, one person left the police force. And they're telling you, miss, the amount of money we're making in that. Like, it's better for us to go into agriculture. Yeah. And that is why we cannot fail the farmers and the fishers. And we as a government will continue to support them.
0: So you seem, and we'll talk about the cow. Somebody, when, you know, we inform people that, you know, the agriculture minister is going to be our in-studio guest, says, well, one of the questions to ask her is about the cows.
2: Mm-hmm.
0: And first of all, I need to compliment you. You were the first minister to get rid of the initial batch of cows that had been there for 30 years. And it's easy to forget that.
2: That's true.
0: 30 years it had been a problem. Everybody spoke about it. All different administrations came. It was cleared. But then we've seen a remigration.
2: More of them. More
0: coming.
2: Came
0: but
2: out.
0: What are you doing about that?
2: Okay. So, you know, we've been very patient, but we can't be patient anymore, Stanley.
0: Yeah.
2: The initial instructions within the first few months or weeks of me coming in was being in a situation where a friend called me one day and said that he's driving and he had his daughters in the vehicle and he almost lost his kids.
0: Wow.
2: And I said to myself, this just cannot continue.
0: Yeah.
2: Went to cabinet, spoke with Prime Minister. I must tell you that the Minister for Agriculture before me had done the groundwork.
0: Okay.
2: I must tell you that. And he had already worked with the technocrats in the ministry to identify the space. They were the ones who guided him. And so when I came in, we put certain measures in place and we did that. The challenge we have had is some people have, one, been mischievous. Some people believe that they will slowly inch back. And then all of a sudden you start seeing more cows. Now, the cows that were transported along the cooperation of the owner at that time, and some of them may have no owners. Eh, Stanley, when you see you go to collect them, nobody wants to put up their hand because some people don't want to take accountability. But very few came out. These are not the cows that are back.
0: Oh, it's a mix.
2: That's people who see grass and believe they want to graze their animals. The ministry is exercising the full extent of, well, its authority within the law.
0: Mm-hmm.
2: The law states that animals that are grazing, particularly on these areas, can be impounded. We have worked with farmers in the past, Stanley. These farmers have these cattle have been tagged. It is the ministry and the government's responsibility to prioritize the safety of our citizens, and that is the intervention that was made by the government. It is the farmer's responsibility to be able to maintain their cattle, and if you are not in a position to maintain your cattle, then you should not have them, Stanley.
0: Although there's a counter argument that the ministry should create the space for people who are interested in getting involved in animal husbandry.
2: We have
0: in the north, but where is it if I'm interested in rearing cattle and I'm in the north, where do I go to?
2: Now here's the process. The ministry does not own crown lands. The crown lands department is where you would go to apply to lease agriculture
0: land.
2: But
0: you can facilitate that.
2: Absolutely, because some land would have been invested into agriculture, into NIC, into invest.
0: Yeah.
2: And so the next phase for us with the land use policy, because St. Lucia does not have a land use policy, Mr. Kipson Charles is working aggressively to ensure that that comes to cabinet and eventually to parliament. That being said, there is some land that crown

0: food.
1: Well, absolutely, you are right. But so we're talking about land now. If when you go to Crown Lands and you apply, and however the ministry can facilitate the process in giving you inputs and supporting you in that regard, because we don't give land, the leasing arrangement happens with the Crown Lands. You must be in a position to sustain your animals. So here's the situation we have. We put out a press release, we did some PR on that, and we let the public know that if animals are caught grazing with that are not tied on the highways, etc., they will be impounded. Some people observed that for some time, and then they went back to do it. The ministry will be putting out its final communication on that, and I believe the time frame will be about 15 days for people to remove their cattle that is not tied, that is not secured.
0: But in the meantime, because in as much as I find this a little abhorrent, there's a bit of me that is a little sympathetic as well. Somebody trying to, we talk about, you know, food security, somebody is trying to graze and to raise cattle. And in the meantime, is there any short-term plan to accommodate those people while you think of the bigger plan?
1: Absolutely. And we've identified a location to support them. But if you are having challenges with that, come to the ministry, speak to your parliamentary rep. Do not go tie your cows in positions that will put the lives of citizens at risk. That cannot be acceptable. And in as much as we have been sympathetic for decades, we do not want a situation where any same notion will lose their life.
0: So how soon, how soon is this emerging situation going to be
1: that
0: dealt
1: final
0: with?
1: So our permanent secretary would put out communication, I believe, from Monday. And you will be given 15 days. If your cattle is found grazing wildly, especially on those highways, we're talking about Chalk, we're talking about Millennium Highway, we are talking about Viewfort, because these things were happening long before I was even a minister of government. They will be impounded, and the only way you can get them back is if you can show that you are able to take care of those animals. Because it's one thing for you to pay a fee to take them out of the pound, and then you put them right back. So if you are not in a position to sustain them, we'll have a discussion with you. We'll do our best to see how we can help you recoup some revenue from this. If you are in a position to want to auction your cows or sell the meat, we will assist in facilitating that. But the priority for me, the priority for my prime minister, the priority for the government is to ensure that we protect citizens. So yes, I was the minister who pushed the cows out after decades, but we need the cooperation of the public, because God forbid, Stanley, you do not want any family member, any nation for that matter, to lose their life because...
0: And it has happened. But here's what we are going to be doing. We'll be taking a short break.
1: Okay.
0: When we come back, we'll talk about the disconnect in a sense, because we speak with you and we hear you, and you speak, you know, as somebody who's on the ball, in touch, getting things done, but I'm not sure that's the perception of some of the people out there. So let's see where
1: we can talk about that
0: disparity lies. We'll take a break. Remember, we're speaking with St. Lucia's Minister for Agriculture, of course, Sustainable Development as well, and Lisa Joy here. I don't pronounce it as well as
2: not bad
0: as Vanetta does, but when we come back, a lot more, and

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2: 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Yes, that's HTSST.LUCIA Online. 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

0: Okay, welcome back. This is the most consequential show in all of Rick Local Radio. Thanks for making it that. Vanetta, we're resuming. But indeed before we do, anything being said on the platforms, Vanetta?
1: Let's have a look. Let us see what the people are saying here. Let's check the WhatsApp platform. Okay, we have a message here that says, water is important to the island's agriculture. Does the minister have any plans to push for better household, business, and government water retention, management, and usage? If so, could she talk about three of the ministry's priorities regarding this, including timelines? Thank you. Listen, let me tell you, details. Our listeners are details.
0: Yeah. Madam Minister, okay. Water retention, water harvesting, given the importance of water to agriculture.
2: Right.
0: And what's your ministry doing? Is it playing a part directly? And also sustainable development, that's up there.
2: So for us, we have the natural water resource. That's where we are in terms of, you know, giving permits if companies want to come to St. Lucia to do mining of water, etc. Mining or digging of wells to see what natural resources we have.
0: Okay, that's being explored.
2: So that is currently being explored. Okay. We have a few natural wells around the island that we are looking into and testing, etc. And of course, there's Minister Kipson Charles, who is the Minister of Responsibility for the Utilities aspect of it. Our Prime Minister is big on rainwater harvesting. That's one area.
0: Yeah.
2: He has been very consistent with the fact that we give 1,000 gallon water tanks about two years ago to farmers. It does not make, it's not very practical or sustainable for that tank to be out in the open catching rainwater without the proper guttering, coming from your homes or however you decide to catch the water. And so with that, we went into Parliament and removed VAT on guttering and those materials that can assist St. Lucians to be better harvesters of natural rainwater. Coming up in a few weeks, we will see more distribution of water tanks to our livestock and crop and tree crop farmers. That process will continue. We understand the challenges that our farmers have been facing with the lack of irrigation supplies on island, and we are working with an organization that it will be setting up shop in St. Lucia very soon so that these like drip lines, irrigation lines will be within reach for our people. And so expanding the rainwater systems on farms is important, assisting with building of water reservoirs. That's one area. So we have the rainwater harvesting aspect of it. As it relates to climate smart irrigation and efficient water use, we recently cabinet adopted a policy through the World Bank on rainwater, on water management and our water and wastewater policy. Now in St. Lucia, we did not have the wastewater policy because, you know, when we used the bathrooms, that water does not filter into any particular system that we can use in the future.
0: Is there a document and publicly available?
2: It's not publicly available. Okay. It will be laid in cabinet, in parliament at the appropriate time. But it was adopted in cabinet, which will allow us to get funding from outside agencies to be able to support and improve our water sector throughout St. Lucia. Now, you have a situation where people's your tank that holds the waste at your home, your septic tank, what is happening to the water there? When you travel abroad and you see how they've been able to use that wastewater, filter it and treat it to be able to water plants at hotels, etc., it's remarkable what you can do with a little bit of amount of water. And so we continue to adopt those climate smart irrigation practices as it relates to efficient water use. So that has the rainwater harvesting component. The water tanks will soon be made available again, and we're also providing drip lines. So that basic, these basic inputs that farmers will need. One, and the climate smart, the policy on rainwater, on water harvesting, and on wastewater use. That's another thing. The person talks about they wanted three things. For me, ultimately, water security is food security.
0: Yeah.
2: We will not have agriculture if we do not have water. And so the goal of the drip lines is to really allow you to be a bit more efficient in your use of water when you're watering your plants. Some people will have a big tank and they spraying one plant a lot of water, but the drip irrigation is actually a common practice now, particularly in the region, to allow for people to be able to better manage their water. And of course, we work very closely with the Public Utilities Ministry, that if there are any concerns as it relates to the natural water management in Saint Lucia, then we provide that technical support. So in terms of timelines, these things are already being done,
0: okay,
2: and they're an ongoing process.
0: Okay, let me switch very quickly. There's the lingering image of, you know, the farmer being one, you know, with soiled clothes, dirty boots, and people, I think there's a gap in terms of people's impression of agriculture. First of all, from the science part of it, not understanding how significant the science it is, but also from the actual practical part, the image of who is supposed to be. In fact, so much so that they thought, and I heard somebody told me, boy, a minister of agriculture with stilettos replacing, you know, I mean, the family, the boots and everything else. How do you begin to deal with that sort of image and position agriculture and the farmer, that people see them as what they ought to see them?
2: Now, people don't realize that the more they push that agenda, the more they are discouraging young people from entering into the industry. Because when I have to wake up at 3 or 4 in the morning to mix pig food, Stanley, I don't take out my nails to do it. My nails are relatively short, but I manage my fingers properly.
0: Are you into pig farming?
2: I can do anything in farming. And so if I have to mix the pig food with the green fig and the meal, I will do it, and I will do it with my hands, and I will wear the boots, and I will get myself dirty to pressure wash the pen. And then I will go at my home and have a shower and put on my heels and go to the ministry and sit at the desk and engage in the policy work, and then leave there and change into my flats or my sneakers and go to Castries South East, like I did right before cabinet on Tuesday morning, to attend to my constituents. We must not think of agriculture as just farming, as just dirty, as just land. There is so much to this industry, and we started off our conversation with that. What are we doing for the young people who may not necessarily want to be like me and put their hands in that? What are we doing for the young man who is shy, who loves agriculture, but will prefer to work behind a computer? He can engage in mechanized agriculture. He can engage in innovative practices. And as part of our tour in Jamaica, we went to a pineapple farm, over 100 acres. They are not using fertilizer with their hands. They're not distributing fertilizer with their hands. There's a drone that has the mixture, and it goes over, and you can see that the liquid is being spread across the plants.
0: Yeah, yeah.
2: A young person at 18, 19 would love to be working with his dad, operating his drone, because you know everybody's into their PS and Nintendo. And that is interesting for them. When we went to ECO in Costa Rica, which is the Inter-American Institute for Cooperation and Agriculture, we visited an institution called CATI, which engages in agricultural research. They're using Lego blocks to teach primary school students how to build farms, how to be creative in their minds as to what agriculture is
0: Let me ask, what have you done to try to attract those sort of young people, innovative, enterprising, to your sector?
2: So I got on a plane, I went to Cartier to have a look at that. We got a high-level mission through the Director General of ECA, Dr. Abraham, to come to St. Lucia and have a look at our agricultural sector and what it is we can do. We took them to the Minister for Education, and that's just one example, where we had conversations on how we're developing scholarship programs for our young people to engage in innovation in agriculture and agribusiness. We are very close to signing that off, Stanley. I'm not the minister that will just say,
0: Is this enough in terms of really getting people to gravitate to the industry?
2: And that is just one thing. Yesterday, for example, first thing in the morning, I met with the Youth Economy Agency. Immediately after, I met with the president of the National Youth Council and her executive. Right now, we're planning a national consultation for young people in agriculture, and that's going to happen at the end of this month. the ministry is engaging in national consultations with farmers, and we're talking about the established farmers and of course anybody else who's interested in learning. From there we go on a road tour island wide, bringing the ministry to you. We will be at the supermarket, just like Auntie Emma was doing during campaign time, showing the people of St. Lucia the interesting parts of agriculture that they can be part of. Just about a month ago, we signed an MOU with the Sarfa Lewis Community College to ensure that we continue to engage in that technical exchange so our young people can get that level of training locally as well and input it in and use it in the farms and when they study agricultural science. A lot of that we are doing because when I came in and I had learned, Stanley, just like you and every St. Lucian, that agriculture was no longer in the CXC syllabus, it broke my heart. I mean, we are talking about food security as a country. We're talking about food security as a region. And what are we doing to ensure that we get this back, that our children are learning more and that we are able to pass on that knowledge? So for us, we are engaging in two other things. We're about to launch our National Hobby Farming Program. I want St. Lucians to understand that the Hobby Farming Program in no way replaces the production that our farmers are doing. In fact, it is an opportunity for us to be participants of establishing food or achieving food security in St. Lucia.
0: But how is that comfort? And I understand it, and I like the idea of the hobby farming. But if someone is an established farmer and say, but if more people are beginning to produce tomatoes, and probably my market is going to dwindle, how do you provide that person that level of comfort?
2: So that's
0: that this is not going
2: to
0: happen.
2: Absolutely, and that's what we're coming to. We can never get to that point for now. And the markets, as I mentioned earlier, we are not without. So we are doing about 30% production, which means if every St. Lucian has a backyard farm, we'll still not be in a position to saturate the market. A young man had that same concern last night, and I felt for him where he said, I go to the Castries market, I have my produce, everybody doing tomatoes, everybody doing cucumbers, and I go in home with it at the end of the day. And I'm telling him that this is not what we want. The marketing board, which is a passion project for me. If I recall growing up, we used to walk with my dad from Forestier to Castries to sell our local produce, our sweet potatoes, our plantains. We are transforming what the St. Lucia Marketing Board is supposed to be for St. Lucians. And that's under three pillars. One, Marketing Board must be an aggregate house for farmers. Now, you must have standards to be able to sell to the market, right? Whether you sell to Marketing Board or whether you sell to Massey. Getting our farmers registered, giving them the appropriate skills needed for them to engage in the practices that provide that standard that is competitive and fit for market. Marketing Board has to be an aggregate house to be able to purchase from farmers. Right now, if you look at the social media pages, I think they have a promotion going on now. Well, they do have a promotion going on now for pumpkin.
0: That's who? Marketing Board?
2: The St. Lucia Marketing Board, the retail outlets in Castries, and the one at Odsa just down the road. Marketing Board must be an aggregate house to be able to purchase from farmers.
0: They've done little by way of putting themselves out there.
2: Well, now
0: it's like
2: you're
0: almost you have like so many institutions. You establish a nice institution in St. Lucia, and the people who head it seem busy to try, you know, almost to put themselves under a rock.
2: And that has been.
0: But Marketing Board, there's nothing out there to remind you, hey, there's Marketing Board. A lot of work has been done there of late. Come there, you're going to get fresh produce. There's nothing of that sort.
2: Now, if I want to do my one pot, I'm in the constituency, that's where I go. And I get everything I need. Every single thing.
0: Yeah, but
2: I
0: that
2: need.
0: Doesn't cure the basic deficiency of they not out there publicizing, you know, letting the public know what's there, what's available.
2: So that has been the case in times past. And they recently hired some people to assist with that. So I can tell you, if you go online, and they need to do more than just online, maybe come on your show, you can get, you know, maybe the GM or the chair to come and have a conversation with you. And I do certainly believe that it needs to be a stronger entity in terms of being a voice and an avenue for farmers. So one, as an aggregate house, two, we are improving the agro-processing component of it. So the agro-processing facility will be at the Marketing Board. And three, export. I met a farmer in Lakai who told me he has about 20,000 pounds of pumpkin just there, and he doesn't know who to sell it to. And that, the disconnect you're talking about, Stanley, this is where it is. And this is something we are going to change. It's not acceptable for a farmer to have that much produce and for all of that to go to waste. There are markets. We are not without markets. Canada wants what we have. The UK wants what we have. Barbados is clamoring for what we have. Trinidad wants what we have. The countries in the north.
0: In terms
2: that I
0: of, but remember, we're talking specific.
2: agriculture
0: items.
2: They want everything.
0: Okay.
2: Countries are now competing to be what St. Lucia has an opportunity to be, which is the food hub of the Southern Caribbean. St. Lucia has that opportunity to be that leader because of the amount of land that we have, how rich our soil is, how well we are able to produce, and how well we are able to piggyback.
0: We're far from producing enough for our local market.
2: But that's what we are talking about, Stan.
0: Yeah, but you're talking about export, and which is good. It's a nice ideal. But I'm saying the first step is start to produce enough to satisfy the local market, and we're behind on that.
2: Well, that is my point. The first step is farmers want to produce, but we as a ministry have to help them in terms of building their standards. And we are not thinking about the past and the challenges that we have had, Stanley. We're thinking forward as to where we want agriculture to go. Where we want agriculture to go is for this young man to not be in a position to come back to tell me that there's no market for his for his crops, and he's competing with big names. And I had to tell him last night, sir, no, you are not competing with big names. You are very well in a position to be able to connect with Export St. Lucia, to be able to connect with the ministry, to be able to connect with the marketing board, who will assist you in getting your products outside of St. Lucia.
0: Because that problem was supposed to be noted 3 months ahead, because you don't wait after you've harvested to say, now I have 20,000 pounds of pumpkin.
2: And
0: how am I
2: going
0: to get it sold?
2: You
0: should know the forecasting in advance that, hey, in 3 months' time, I am going to be harvesting something in the vicinity
2: of 20,000. And that is where we come in to help these farmers plan properly. Because some of them, to be honest, and in, well, somewhat in their defense, they do not know. That is why we are getting up from behind the desk. We are coming outside from the ministry government building on waterfront, and we are going to the farmers. The extension officers are doing their best. They have a lot of farmers to be able to support. They on their own cannot do it. And so the technocrats, the minister, the PS, all of us, we will be leaving the ministry office, and we are going to be on the road for the next 2 months to educate St. Lucians on what it is that the Ministry of Agriculture can do for you. Last night, a livestock farmer is telling me, but what about concessions? We don't have concessions. And I say, my brother, you have concessions. You are in a position, because he's talking about making silage and having and being able to feed his animals, and he wants to bring in a shredder. And I said, you can make the proposal request to Department of Commerce, which is responsible for industry and business, or to Ministry of Agriculture.
0: But that's part of the problem. You could say you could present that proposal, but sometimes they don't have what it takes to present that proposal. And I'm not sure we have the institution where a farmer walks in and says, you know, I have this idea, but I don't have the capacity to prepare
2: it. And I love that you asked that question.
0: Somebody takes it from there for them. Is that in place?
2: I love that you asked that question. Prime Minister has given us money to develop an innovation and agribusiness unit in the ministry, where you, Stanley, can walk in and get advice on how to scale your product, how to plan, how to put into the ground, how to package, and how to export. A lot of people are not aware of what the incentives are that the government continues to work very hard to be able to deliver. Under this administration, particularly last term, no government has been able to give as much resources to farmers and fishers like this SLP administration.
0: Let's talk about some of the challenges facing farmers and livestock farmers, for instance. One of them is, for instance, you know, those dealing with the smaller animals, the dogs. I had a friend of mine who one morning he called me. He called me and he said, listen, I've just lost 20 sheep. And that has happened. I have another friend of mine who, in the north, I have another friend of mine who's tired of telling me those stories. He does some farming at Bosiju, Broseley. And same thing, the dogs come in and they just decimate. And his numbers, practically, what are you doing to, you know, just provide some relief for those people? Some of them have actually got out of the industry.
2: Well, that's a big problem. And one of our farmers, which is why I asked you if you were there last night, spoke very passionately about the fact that he has lost some animals to some stray dogs. But that's in a rural part of St. Lucia. And he made a recommendation and he said, I would love for you to go to Cabinet and have a conversation with Prime Minister and establish a policy on stray dogs. Is that very far-fetched? Absolutely not, because I'm sure you and I are not talking about the same person. However, we will make the recommendations on what it is the farmers have requested and see how best we can manage that. Some farmers may not necessarily be in a position to build fencing. There are different programs that the ministry offers at different points where we can assist in terms of providing that. We will not be in a position to keep dogs completely away from your farm. People who want to go into free-range birds, ducks, they also have that same issue with mongoose. These rodents are coming to eat their animals, and these are just, you know, particularly in our tropical country, these are things that we have to deal with. And so there is support for farmers, and particularly we asked the question, like with the recent trough that passed, you know, did we have any farmers who completely lost vegetation? And only one person raised their hand and spoke about his banana plants being down. And are we going to provide some support? Yes, we're going to have a conversation with him and see how best we can support them. One way to really tackle a lot of our issues in agriculture is for us to come together, Stanley. I'm talking about associations. I'm talking about cooperatives. Some entities, when you go to them, for example, beehive owners or organic farmers, they might approach an individual will approach an entity and ask for funding, and they may not be minded because they do not have anything in place to show how there will be accountability for how the funds are spent. But when you form cooperatives and you come together as an association...
0: Well, the bee farmers have done that. They're a good example.
2: Well, that's just one.
0: Yeah.
2: But when you form a cooperative or association, you are able to tap into funding that is beyond the government of St. Lucia.
0: Yeah.
2: And some of these entities may not filter money to the government to support farmers. They will give it to you directly if you have your associations in place. For example, the hydroponics farmers, young people, we had a conversation with them. The starter pack for hydroponics farm is not $5,000. Some persons will go to the youth economy and get some support for $5,000. On average, there's starts anywhere from $10,000 to $15,000.
0: Okay.
2: We have to approach a different mechanism.
0: How much space is required for that?
2: Not too much space. Too much space. You can have it in a 10-20 foot container and have a massive farm. Some of these farmers, about three or four of them together, maybe have about 20,000 heads of lettuce that they support to the local market.
0: Okay.
2: And the thing about hydroponics is you can go up into vertical farming rather than taking up massive land space. We also saw that with a lot of the yam farmers in Jamaica as well. But when they come together, Stanley, they are able to access a whole lot more.
0: Yeah.
2: And we always say many voices are better and stronger than just one. So we encourage our farmers to form cooperatives amongst yourself. If you need support, the government of St. Lucia is there to support you.
0: Another challenge faced by the farming community is theft, what they call predial larceny. And we know there's the unit, but the you know, the harvesting of people's produce continues. And how is, you know, your ministry going to make a significant difference to the man who's out there wanting to farm? He comes back to his farm and his produce have been harvested by a thief.
2: So we have 13 predial larceny SPCs, special police constables. They report to the commissioner of police.
0: Are they doing their work in a satisfactory manner? The farming community whom they're supposed to serve, are they happy with them?
2: Well, you know, no entity comes without its challenges, but I do believe that they are hard workers. Some of them have to be faced with a lot of conflict, and they have to be in a position to also defend themselves. And, you know, we want to applaud the efforts of them so far. So we have about 13 that we had budgeted for, and they file the reports when the farmers come to them, and that becomes a matter of the law. Last night, a young lady asked me a question. What about third party? Like, if you are aware that this person stole my produce, I believe as long as you're in a position to prove that, then you take the matter to court. The SPCs will process the matter.
0: But shouldn't there be some sort of certification that you're trying to bring a produce to market that, you know, clearly you can see, well, I'm a farmer, or I bought from farmer X, but you cannot just come and you have tomatoes on sale. So where did you get that from? Do you grow tomatoes?
2: And that's...
0: Oh, you didn't? You don't grow tomatoes. Who did you buy it from? Who's the farmer you bought it from?
2: So the supermarkets have a mechanism to deter that because they have their registered farmers.
0: Yeah, I know. That's structured.
2: But you're talking
0: about the average person on the road.
2: That is up to the purchaser to make that decision to ask if they wish. I cannot tell a St. Lucia
0: can ask somebody who's selling cabbages, excuse me, sir, are you a farmer? And no, I'm not. Okay, well, where did you get this from? Which farmer did you buy it from? These are simple questions.
2: You mean like just randomly walking in?
0: Oh, yes, because I see you and I think it's suspicious. I can ask you.
2: But then at that point, you will be profiling. Eh? I can say the same about a police officer seeing a young man walking with a hoodie and profiling them.
0: No, that's different. Because if I think that there's there's just cause for me to ask you.
2: Absolutely.
0: And yeah, I can because this is really
2: impacting. If you
0: impacting.
2: Believe or you have some evidence to show, you know,
0: it's really,
2: you believe that there's
0: it's
2: just
0: really
2: cause,
0: impacting. If you talk to farmers, it's exceedingly frustrating. You've put in all of the investment, a guy just waits and says, oh, harvest time.
2: And then
0: across.
2: The follow-up is a challenge for them, Stanley, because when the matter goes forward, the police reports are made, it's not for the Ministry of Agriculture to follow up, because we are not a law enforcement agency. What we do is to provide that service to farmers, that they have access to SPCs that we pay through our budget allocation.
0: And do they know how to contact those people?
2: They know how to contact them. They know how to go through the extension officers to get the predial larceny officers onto their field. They are very familiar with the process. That doesn't mean that they are not frustrated with the length of time that it takes, and that certainly will allow us to have, you know, stronger conversations with the Commissioner of Police as to the follow-up. Now, I must tell you that the Commissioner of Police has been very supportive in terms of coming up with technology that can allow us to better track those things. We have a meeting with him very soon to learn more about how his organization is going to continue to help farmers. So we're seeing agencies from across the sector becoming stronger participants in agriculture, Stanley. And we spoke about the hobby farming, if I can just close off on that. We'll be launching this program and piloting it in urban areas, Castries East, Castries Central, Castries North, and Castries South, where just like we said, you don't need too much land to be able to grow and be participating in agriculture and food security.
0: And there'll be all of the support system for
2: we will
0: for
2: have
0: that.
2: The basic starter kits to help you. We'll have competitions so it can be sustainable, because you know when you win a prize, yeah, you're yeah, excited about yeah. it. What can you grow in your balcony? The most innovative person.
0: And you think that's going to have an impact?
2: It's going to help people understand that growing what you want to eat and eating what you want to grow is for your own good. Participating in that is for your own good. You are not dealing with products that are shipping from all parts of the globe that have been sitting on salt, that contribute to the high level of obesity among our kids, the high level of non-communicable diseases. If we can manage that, we can manage the amount of money that we spend in the health sector. All of these things are intertwined. And so our agricultural committee will comprise of health, education. When I spoke about CXC not agriculture not being on the CXC timetable, we are going to the schools, we are going to the primary schools, we are going to be showing our kids how to germinate, we are going to get them excited about agriculture, about the technology used, so they don't have to wait till they're writing CXC or entering SAAFA to understand what food security means.
0: Okay, we'll take a break here. Remember, we're speaking with the Minister for Agriculture, Lisa Joy here. She's also the Minister for Sustainable Development. We won't get into this area with this interview, but we'll take a break. When we come back, a lot more and on agriculture. Back in a bit.

0: Are you sitting on your assets? Nah, not that. Do you have valuables laying around that you can convert into cash? Well, here's Bomashe to the rescue. Be it a motor vehicle, home appliance, machinery, real property, we'll connect you with potential buyers. Bomashe, three times a day, only on HDS. It's where deals are done. Stay connected.
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0: Okay, welcome to What Makes Me Mad. And of course, our in-studio guest is the Minister for Agriculture, Lisa Shaw here, the Honorable. And someone, just a few questions here, and some of them on the platform Vinita is going to be reading. And somebody reaches out and says, hey, could the Honorable Minister speak about NFT, the introduction of hydroponics, I think you touched on that, and the possibility of agrivoltaics?
1: So it is not something that we are not considering as it relates to climate smart practices. And I believe this person, well, in terms of the NFTs, we have not been exploring NFTs in St. Lucia to any extent, rather, much less agriculture at this point. However, you know, with the agrivoltaic systems, we're talking about solar panels, we're talking about greenhouse support. We have been supporting farmers with those opportunities. But interestingly, for the solar, I sometimes smile when I really look back on how Prime Minister was able to merge sustainable development with agriculture, considering how much climate change impacts this sector. And so this is something that we have to get funding for when we approach those entities outside. Department of Sustainable Development has been working on that, to approach some entities outside so we can be able to get solar panels on some of our infrastructure, whether it be on our schools, whether it be on our bus shelters, and whether it be on our agricultural systems. If we're talking about rainwater harvesting and manage our water, our electricity costs, of course, must be a conversation we're having simultaneously.
0: Okay, someone else just touched on the whole idea of having retail and vegetable farmers have effectively a license, something to show that either I'm a farmer.
1: Must have your registered farmer's license, correct?
0: Yeah, mm-hmm. And so...
1: Yeah, with that, to become a registered farmer in St. Lucia, you have two avenues, to show that you have access to land, to show that you're in production. You may not necessarily own the land, but your father might own it, and he would be able to write a document to lease the land for 2 to 3 or 5 years, some people 15 years, where you are able to determine, because of, in terms of the length of the lease, what kind of infrastructure you can build there. So you show that you have land or access to land or permission to use the land. You show that you are in production, and you walk into your agricultural extension office. They come to visit your farm, and they assist you with the registration process to become a registered farmer. That does not take a long time. Also, if you intend to go into farming and you can submit a proposal to show that I do have access to land, I'm not yet in production, or I am working with the Crown Lands Department in terms of leasing land for agricultural purposes, but not yet in production, the ministry can also facilitate that as well.
0: Okay, and we'll get to Vinita with some of what's been said on the platform.
1: Okay.
0: Just before we do, very quickly, and the hobby farmer and farming venture initiative, and how many farmers are you hoping to come on board?
1: So with the hobby farming initiative, we are working with these constituencies, as I mentioned. We will have a few thousand starter packs. We will work with the parliamentary representatives of those constituencies and the ministry. We will also prioritize persons who are already engaging in hobby farmers. We have some farmers, about 270 of them, who are active hobby farmers, who have registered to be farmers. And you know, it's not necessarily a trial basis, but it's an introduction to the sector to see how quickly it
0: works. So you're hoping
1: works.
0: The numbers, you're hoping for how many?
1: Just a little about 2,000 to 3,000.
0: Well, that's significant. And in terms of, you know, output, what's the expectation?
1: What we want to see is that you are able to sustainably grow any plant, citrus, anything.
0: Would you have targeted products?
1: Yes, we will have targeted products.
0: Okay.
1: And it is not necessarily because we want to see you, that you might be competing with farmers, because like I mentioned, we are not even yet at the production level to completely saturate the market even for export. So this will not in any way impact our established farmers. And remember, the established farmers are licensed. Remember, some of them are selling to the supermarkets, they sell into the marketing board. So they have those avenues, they have those contracts signed, they have those contracts with the hotel as well. As a matter of fact, on Tuesday we're meeting with SLHD so we can continue to
0: because I wanted to touch on that very quickly in terms of fortifying that because I mean there have been complaints and a number of them. One of them is that some of the hotels, the way they treat the farmers in terms of long delay in making good on their payments.
1: And it is something we have heard about and something we are aware, but competition really stirs quicker action. And so when we create more avenues for our farmers to be able to sell their produce, then the hotels are in that situation where the farmers as a collective can demand more. And you were talking about agritourism just briefly. So we have those meetings so we can get an understanding of how we can build those tourism experiences. St. Lucia got funding from the CDB for a BRACVAS project, which is building resilience in agriculture as it relates to climate change. So we're using that money to support the Volet Agricultural Station in Miku and also to do some remedial works in Roseau area so farmers can continue to plant. And you know, Roseau area, that Windman side of the road, the right side, is an agricultural hub, but they suffer a lot. Well, they suffer greatly in terms of drainage support and greenhouse structures. So we visited an agropark in Jamaica as well to get an understanding of how that works. We lease 5, 10, 20 acres to certain farmers. We have an arrangement with them. We help them secure some contracts with the market. And as I mentioned, you know, some of these farmers do already have those contracts. So there should not be there shouldn't be any fear that hobby farming is going to compete with what is already established.
0: Before we get to Vanetta, and at the end of your first term, and as agriculture minister, what do you expect the industry to be in terms of an output, for instance?
1: I believe you will not see greatness overnight, but at least one thing we want to achieve is that people understand how important this sector is, being able to ensure that the farmers know what resources they have, getting more persons involved in the sector, reducing our food import bill ultimately by focusing on these 10 pillars.
0: What sort of percentages are we looking at?
1: 25%.
0: By the end,
1: 25% may not necessarily be achieved in 5 years. It could be achieved in 10 years. We have a phased approach as to how we intend to...
0: Yeah, but what's the target at the end of your term as agriculture?
1: 25%.
0: 25% of what?
1: Of the food import bill.
0: Okay, we're going to diminish it by 25%.
1: Yes, and we are well on our way there already with the programs and initiatives that the Ministry of Agriculture has already begun to implement.
0: Okay, great. And Vanetta, what's been said on the platform?
2: And quite a bit. Okay. I will see if I can ask as many questions as possible. We have a message here that says, good morning. Can you ask the minister, when will the dragon fruit plants be available to the public? Because I saw a delegation of the ministry at the forestry division.
1: So what we did with the Taiwanese government, who provided the technical support, is harvested some of that. You can now go to Union and make your request. And
0: is it being given or sold?
1: It will be sold.
0: Okay.
1: It will be sold. Dragon fruit is at the very high end of the market. It's something that a lot of hotels are importing. Okay. And can you imagine us being in a position to grow this very high value fruit? So I'm very grateful and thankful to the Taiwanese government for being able to support us in those sectors.
0: And our conditions are conducive.
1: Conditions are conducive. And the thing about dragon fruit, it can grow in dry areas, Stanley. So you can really have good management of your water practices with that fruit.
0: Okay,
2: another message says, good day, a message to the minister. Farmers have dealt with a rising increase in fertilizer and chemicals. What is the ministry or what is the ministry doing? I mean, giving one application of fertilizer once a year or two won't cure the rising costs of production when farmers require fertilizer in a month or bi-monthly basis. Also, farmers' sale price has remained relatively constant while they deal with rise in input costs, reducing their profit margins. These are real issues farmers are dealing with.
1: Okay. Absolutely. And the thing about the cost of inputs, whether it be fertilizer or feed, the challenge is St. Lucia does not produce these things. We are under Article 164, which is the Treaty of Chagaramas that protects less developed countries that produce animal feed, that we purchase from them, and when a purchaser brings them into St. Lucia, it acquires absolutely no duties. I'm talking about St. Vincent and I'm talking about Grenada. However, these countries also have their challenges. With the South-South war sometime last year, what was happening with Venezuela, the boats were delayed in coming to St. Vincent in collecting the inputs and bringing the inputs from the South up to St. Vincent. So St. Vincent processes it and ships to St. Lucia. That was the first issue that I was met with at Ministry of Agriculture, as the Minister for Agriculture, where farmers were not getting their feed on time. And the question was, we have no choice but to import from the US or from Jamaica. But these countries are not protected from the 100% duties. Mm-hmm. That does not prevent us from coming up with a cabinet memo and going to cabinet and say, because of this situation, and as much as we've signed on to this treaty to protect and buy from St. Vincent and Grenada, it doesn't prevent us from purchasing outside. God has been with us thus far. We've not gotten to that place. But is that problem solved? No. And so I had to pick up the phone and speak to those agencies myself, the head of ECGC in St. Vincent and in the organization in Grenada, to ensure that we can supplement feed from Grenada. Long term, will St. Lucia have its own meal feed? Perhaps. But we really have to boost the sector locally.
0: One time?
1: Well, Caribbean Grains does, yeah. But the farmers will have their preference, and we can't force them to make certain purchases, but only encourage them to purchase locally, and that's why you have the duties on the other imports. And so the role of the ministry at this point is to subsidize. The role of the ministry is to work with countries like Morocco to advocate, we need some more bags of fertilizer. So we get bags of fertilizer and we distribute it. However, this might not always happen. This can happen 2 to 3 times a year. We still do have a stock of fertilizer, and under the directive of the technocrats, not the Minister for Agriculture, but under the directive of the technocrats, they advise on the time frame that these must be distributed to farmers. Whilst we're encouraging farmers, like, you need to buy your fertilizer, you need to buy your inputs, but the government is working to subsidize. We are working to reduce the cost. We are working with those entities outside there to see how best we can do that. So long term, as I mentioned, we'll see. We should get to a place where we will produce our own feed, our own fertilizer. We are getting these interests from investors outside who want to come to St. Lucia, engaging joint ventures or PPP arrangements. The government usually prefers to have agencies run those entities rather than the government itself.
0: Yeah.
1: But our primary focus is to establish welfare and job security on island. And so St. Lucia is ready for market. One thing that I appreciate, Stanley, is the minister with responsibility for commerce, Honorable Dr. Ernest Ele, held an ease of doing business forum. And some cabinet members, we spend the entire day with him and the private sector getting an understanding of the roadblocks, the challenges that they face to do business. And most of these roadblocks have already been lifted. So St. Lucia is investable at this point in time. We are ripe for the market, and we invite persons to come into our country. We've experienced growth, FDI.
0: You say lifted some of the roadblocks, but a lot of them are just personnel. You come, the system might be in place, but you come and you get some worker who's not as facilitating.
1: Are you talking about the public service?
0: Yeah, the public service and sometimes certain agencies as well that are supposed to be there to facilitate commerce, and it's just frustrating. And Veneta, just any other, if you've...
2: Oh, I have a good couple, but okay. I'll see. From Facebook, we have here, hi, good day, everyone. I would like to ask the minister, what is the process in getting agricultural material imported into St. Lucia? And is there subsidies for items? Can the minister take us through that process? As we know, the startup for farming is very expensive, so I think material subsidies for farming is a great initiative to help boost farming in general. Farming materials really help.
0: Just in the interest of time, I think it's enough for her to answer.
1: Right. Thank you, V. Although the person was not specific in terms of items bringing in, but yes, we do have these measures in place. But the challenge we have is some of these farmers, whether they know or they do not know, they go ahead and order. They have the items already in St. Lucia, and then they are now frustrated and making the request. We are asking our farmers for us to be able to help you and deliver that service to you in a timely frame. Plan ahead, write for your concession, because we go to cabinet every week. The incentives committee has to review it. Write for your concession, write for your request for the minister to do it in advance, and we can facilitate. The challenge we have is people will bring in seeds. and they'll say the Ministry of Agriculture hold my seeds. We don't hold seeds. Customs will hold it if you do not have the proper clearances. Yeah. And so we must continue when we go out there on the road shows to bring that information to them, help them understand what you need from plant quarantine in terms of your permits,
0: yeah,
1: composting natural material. You cannot bring honey into St. Lucia. Bringing in honey into St. Lucia
0: could wipe
1: out our entire honey population.
0: Yeah.
1: So these are things we'll constantly educate farmers. So long and short answer, yes, there are incentives to bring in starter packs or equipment to support the agricultural farmers.
0: One last one from you, Vanetta, quickly.
2: One last one from me. Let's see. From Facebook, what is the role of Cardi in St. Lucia and is she pleased with their performance?
1: Well, I am coming in 10 months and I have made my assessment. Organizations like Cardi and ECO have played a tremendous role in advancing research and support for agricultural sector. I can never fully be satisfied unless the farmers are satisfied. However, with the resources at institutions like Cardi, for example, they can only do as much. You have situations where St. Lucia pays its dues to Cardi every year. Some countries are not paying their dues. St. Lucia pays its bills to all of our agricultural organizations that we sign on to, but yet still the manpower is very dwindled. I must say to Mr. Barry Innocent and his team, we're grateful for the support. They are excited about the industry as we are. And with the Green Revolution, what we have been in a position to do is to meet with those organizations to align our work plan with theirs so they are not duplicating or they are not doing something or focusing on something that the government of St. Lucia will not prioritize at this point. So we are fairly all right. Yes, there's opportunity for more work to be done, but I think with greater collaboration and a consistency with that collaboration, we are in a better position to work stronger moving forward.
0: And just before we wrap up, and Vanetta, just one other question, if you...
2: Oh, another question. I thought that was the last question.
0: Okay.
1: I
0: could have...
1: I think Stanley's excited about agriculture.
0: No, I just want to ensure that we have the public's input as well. Of course, I'm excited about agriculture.
2: Yes, let's see.
0: Okay.
2: I think I can squeeze in something. Yes,
0: okay.
2: Somebody just sent in something here. Well, two short questions. One, Minister, is the Brazilian green dwarf coconut tree available in St. Lucia for sale from the ministry?
1: So there's a lot of intercropping that's going to take place. We have been very careful with coconuts right now. We have the lethal yellowing disease that came. Well, we have identified a few of it. We're doing some tests in some parts of St. Lucia. It is widespread in countries like Dominica, for example. So we have to manage this at this point before we can do too much. Is that something that we want to offer in the near future? Absolutely.
0: We used to get from Mexico and they did well.
1: Right. They do very well.
0: Yeah.
1: Very sweet. There's a lot you can do to support our coconut farmers as well in terms of the byproducts.
0: Yeah.
1: The Indonesian government is giving us support to go through the full value added process of the coconuts,
0: yeah,
1: including the coconut husk.
0: Yeah.
1: So we are not shutting our eyes to it, but we want to ensure that that disease is managed before we can go into full-scale production and encouraging our farmers to go into full-scale production there.
0: Okay,
2: and the final question from us, well, from the WhatsApp platform. Why does the marketing board pay the lowest for our produce?
1: I thought Stanley said the supermarkets paid the lowest for the produce. Isn't that what you said?
0: No, I didn't.
1: I do not know that the marketing board pays the lowest for our produce. But as I mentioned, the marketing board is an aggregate house.
0: Yeah.
1: One thing that they've been able to achieve in very short time, and I want to commend the newly installed general manager, Mr. Mofilus James, he wrote a cabinet memo to import certain products that are very competitive on the market that we're not producing locally, but the market needs. And cabinet granted the concession, and he just submitted a report where they're making almost 75% profit on that. So that is one way that they're trying to engage in increasing their revenue intake, and they'd be able to provide more support to farmers. Immediately when he came in, he was able to pay debts to the farmers that were outstanding.
0: Okay.
1: And so you find that the government gives the St. Lucia Marketing Board a subvention. The Marketing Board is now in a restructuring phase to ensure that it can also support itself. And as time progresses, we'll be able to, you know, increase our support and offer better support to the farmers.
0: All right. That's all we have time for. And of course, enough time to say thank you.
1: For yeah. spending the day.
0: But there's so much we could speak of. We didn't touch bananas. But I'm going to have someone who spent all of his life in the banana industry and sometime next week.
1: Okay, fantastic.
0: And yes, and we didn't touch much on fishing and as well.
1: And the evolution. About the mushrooms and all mushrooms of that.
0: But the evolution of the fishing industry is just stuck. For decades,
1: and it's the part of agriculture that has, in times past, not just on our zone but regionally, has not been given the attention that it deserves. There's so much you can do, including using fish waste for fertilizer and for mill feed. Yes. And yes, certainly we can have this conversation next time.
0: Okay, so that's it. Just enough time to say thank you very much.
1: Thank you, Stanley.
0: Minister.
1: I appreciate it. Thank you.
0: It was a pleasure having you. And of course, Vanetta, that's it. Let's say thank you to our listeners. And everyone who joined us.
2: And all of our viewers on Facebook and our two Facebook platforms, and everybody who sent messages. I know some of our listeners were expecting us to open up the lines, but many
1: too
2: of them sent
1: many messages.
0: At least reflected what you were thinking, those who communicated with us.
2: Yes.
0: So. And that's it. I'm understanding that we may have to have another show on Friday.
2: Perhaps, yes, yes. Yeah.
0: So, mm-hmm. and that's not the end of the week for us.
1: It took up all of your time.
0: No, it was good. It was good. And time well spent.
1: Thank you, Stanley. Thank you, VHTS, and of course, St. Lucia. Mm-hmm. We are here, we are committed, we are driven, and we want our farmers to understand that we will do whatever we possibly can to drive the sector and keep agriculture alive and well.
0: So that image of the agriculture minister being one in St.
1: We're working hard, and young women who are interested in agriculture can still have their nails and be part of the industry as well.
0: Vibrant young people.
1: We're moving away from that negative. Destructive mindset
0: of
1: who a farmer is. A farmer is a business owner, and there's money you can make in that industry.
0: Yes.
1: And we want to create a generation and a country that can sustain itself.
0: And agriculture is a lot more than actual farming. There's the science behind it. A lot of the
1: beautiful, Stanley. There's so much, and we could spend weeks and days just talking about the industry. But once again, thank you for the opportunity, and hopefully we'll be back soon.
0: Okay, that's it. Thank you, everyone.
2: Indeed.
0: Again, let's link up tomorrow for another, unscheduled program.
2: No one makes me mad. Let's say goodbye, everybody.
0: Okay, bye-bye.

this has been What Makes Me Mad for today, Thursday, the 8th of October 2026, with Mr. Stanley Lucien and, of course, yours truly, Ms. V. And as Stanley stated, earlier, we will be having a special show tomorrow morning, God willing.

p.m. DJ Blacks will be coming in for On The Beat. At 11:45 a.m. I'll be bringing you the News 45 Major live on HTS Television, Radio 100 Helen FM, and our Facebook page HTS St. Lucia Online. I will also be back with you, God willing, tomorrow morning, 6:30 a.m. for the Friday edition of The Breakfast Club. Fantastic Fridays. In the meantime, in between time, my name is Vanetta, also known as Ms. V, wishing you a blessed and excellent Thursday. Be kind to one another, be safe on the outside, please be careful on the island's roads. And reminding you that What Makes Me Mad was brought to you today by La Clinique du Corps. This is Ms. V signing out.

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1: Hello, I'm Stanley Lucien. Welcome to the HGSE poll. It's your opportunity to weigh in on the most pressing issues of the day. October is Breast Cancer Awareness Month in St. Lucia. Breast cancer can affect both women and men. The St. Lucia Universal Health Coverage is reminding the public that breast cancer services are available at no cost. The services include mammograms, follow-up,

0: ultrasounds, biopsies, and the processing of biopsy samples leading to a diagnosis. People are being advised to contact the Wellness Center for more information. The campaign is therefore not only about awareness, but also about helping people use services that are already available. The question is whether the public knows about these services and understands how to access them. So we ask, do you think the availability of free breast cancer screening and follow-up services is sufficiently publicized? Remember, our ePoll team is always on the go to get your responses as well. Watch the HTS News Force from 7 p.m. for the results and a new discussion.
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0: Are you sitting on your assets? 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Well, here's Beaumarchais to the rescue. Be it a motor vehicle, home appliance, machinery, real property, we'll connect you with potential buyers. 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It's where deals are done. Stay connected. Hello, I'm Stanley Lucien. Welcome to the HTS ePoll. It's your opportunity to weigh in on the most pressing issues of the day. October is Breast Cancer Awareness Month in St. Lucia. Breast cancer can affect both women and men. The St. Lucia Universal Health Coverage is reminding the public that breast cancer services are available at no cost. The services include mammograms, follow-up ultrasounds, biopsies, and the processing of biopsy samples leading to a diagnosis. People are being advised to contact the Wellness Center for more information. The campaign is therefore not only about awareness, but also about helping people use services that are already available. The question is whether the public knows about these services and understands how to access them. So we ask, do you think the availability of free breast cancer screening and follow-up services is sufficiently publicized? Remember, our ePoll team is always on the go to get your responses as well. Watch the HTS News Force from 7 p.m. for the results and a new discussion.
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1: Hey, you don't know say it's Freezy representing for DJ Mindtech. Top DJ in our set, DC. Eke say you body.

Yes, we've now what 20 minutes after the hour of 11 in St. Lucia and the rest of the Eastern Caribbean. On this a warm and vibrant Thursday morning. I'd like to welcome you to the perfect mix for today, Thursday, the 8th day in the month of October 2026. Hey, the musical part of DJ Mind, take locking it down till the hour 3 p.m. Of course, sticking that mind of yours in that musical journey. So glad you're having a blessed and positive start to your day today. Let's make the energy continue for the remainder of your day. Blessed and vibrant Thursday. Hey, you gotta be thankful it's another day, another blessing. And of course, one day closer to the weekend. Or we say the eve of the weekend. A strong beginnings. So I'd like to wish you all an excellent Thursday as well. Whether near or far, no matter where you're locked in at this point in time, hey, thank you for making us your choice, your form of company, and not forgetting your form of entertainment. However, before I proceed, I'd say a special good morning to our very own Vanetta Miss V. And of course, thank you for the serving of the Breakfast Club for today, Thursday. Hope you all enjoyed the serving and also been well entertained. Likewise, also wishing you all the best for the remainder of our day today. And as she gets set for the feast of the morning, where she brings live the 11:45 News Major. And that's going to be live on HTS Television, Radio 100 Helen FM, and also our Facebook platform, HTS St. Lucia Online. Likewise, you could also join her tomorrow, God's willing, from 6:30, Friday edition, Fantastic Fridays. Also, a shout out to the man, Stanley Lucian, for the What Makes Me Mad program for today, Thursday, Diaspora Thursdays. Of course, to all our listeners over on their internet platform, internationally, anywhere around the world. Blessings to one and all on the outside. Likewise, I wish the man, Stanley, all the best throughout the remainder of his day today. I hope you all enjoyed the programming for today. And of course, for the entire week as well. Hopefully, possibly, you could join him tomorrow, God's willing, same time, for the Friday edition. If not, brand new edition on Monday, God's willing, right here on your favorite radio station. In the meantime, between time, it's now time for that takeoff. And of course, I'll be your company now till the hour 3 p.m. And at the top of the hour 3 p.m., we got On The Beat with DJ Blacks. My apologies. However, Dr. Beat is on his vacation mood. So wishing Doc all the best on his vacation. But in the meantime, they do continue keeping it locked in. Keep those seatbelts fastened. We're just checking in. Welcome aboard Flight 100. Sit back, let's enjoy the vibes for today. Vibrant Thursdays. If now we're 24 minutes after the hour. More music, more vibes. Don't change that dial. Hey, large of the man, DJ Blacks, you know. That's all the best for your day, my brother. Until then, hey, keep it locked in.

course, a special good morning to all our regular and loyal listeners locked in on a daily basis. Happy Thursday today. And if you're also listening from the comfort of your home today, hey, thank you for making us part of your day. Blessings on the outside, whilst I entertain you on the inside. Also, if you're locked in over on the JLB, good morning to management and staff of the various business houses locked in. We've taken out that heart. Wishing all a safe and productive Thursday today. And if it's probably off there today, you'll be just getting your day started and you're locked in. Hey, what better way to enjoy your off there today than tuning into Radio 100 Helen FM on this vibrant Thursday? No matter what it is that you plan ahead for today, let's get it done.

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With now 20 minutes moving up to the hour of 12 in St. Lucia and rest of the Eastern Caribbean. 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

Yes, so as we switch it up on this vibrant Thursday morning. It's now 15 minutes moving up to the hour of 12. Again, you're locked into Radio 100 Helen FM, the perfect mix. The musical pilot DJ Mindtech. However, coming up next, we got the 11:45 news major for today, Thursday. Once again, that's going to be live on HTS Television, Radio 100 Helen FM. 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That's HTSST.LUCIA Online. In the meantime, between time, they do continue keeping it locked in. And have a wonderful, vibrant, safe and productive Thursday today.

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0: A very warm welcome to News 45 Major for Thursday, October 8th, 2026. Join us live on Facebook via HTS St. Lucia Online. With details of the news, I am Vanessa Phillip. Thanks for joining us. The former Dallas police officer convicted in the 2018 murder of Botham Jean will be released from prison on October 16th. Amber Geiger was granted early parole after serving 7 years of her 10-year sentence. State parole board officials cited her satisfactory institutional behavior and lack of prior convictions for the release. Lawyers for the Jean family expressed deep disappointment, stating the shortened sentence minimizes their tragic loss. Meanwhile, Dallas police acknowledged the emotional impact of the decision while noting the board acts independently. A financial fair organized by the Bankers Association of St. Lucia in collaboration with the Eastern Caribbean Central Bank, ECCB, brings the curtains down on Financial Information Month 2026. More in this dispatch.
5: The Derek Walcott Square was buzzing with activity on Friday as various financial institutions came together to take part in the ECCB Bankers Association's fifth annual financial fair in culmination of Financial Information Month 2026. The event featured Creole music, giveaways, and presentations from individual financial institutions on various financial subjects. According to the ECCB agency manager for St. Lucia, Everton Silly, financial empowerment is also about wealth creation. And wealth creation is not just being rich, but about building financial resilience.
6: The purpose of this observance is financial empowerment through education. And precisely what does that mean, financial empowerment through education? It means that our people must be equipped with the knowledge, the skills, and the confidence to access and utilize the financial system and to do so wisely. That is what financial empowerment through education means. This year, the theme for Financial Information Month is the big push, mastering money in a changing world. And if there is one thing we can all agree upon, is that the world is changing and changing very rapidly.
5: President of the Bankers Association, Ron Leo, says the observance of FIM has become a staple in the year of financial activities for St. Lucia. And it's an initiative that all the participating financial institutions are extremely proud of.
7: Too often, sometimes we approach a financial institution and the concern is that you don't get enough information to make a valid decision. Do you know enough about the savings product that you have? Do you know enough to invest? What are your investment options here in St. Lucia? And we all at some point want to improve our wealth position and our asset position. So how do you gain that piece of land? How do I build my home comfortably based on my income? You have the experts here today. Absolutely free of charge.
5: 1 month prior to the fair, the association held a logo competition for students from tertiary and secondary schools across the island. Chairperson of the activities committee, Tishana Jeffers, announced the winner and presented the public with her winning logo.
8: And what we asked the students to do was to use the vision and mission of the Bankers Association and create a logo that would encompass what it is that we did. And so I would invite the person that actually designed this logo in the person of Magabi Adams. Magabi Adams is the winner of our logo competition this year. So let's give her a round of applause.
5: As the curtain comes down on yet another financial information month, the Bankers Association of St. Lucia and the ECCB are encouraging the public to seek information through the proper channels to make more informed financial decisions.
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0: 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The Water and Sewage Company is pushing forward with several major infrastructure upgrades to tackle long-standing supply issues.
10: The Water and Sewage Company, WASCO, is advancing multiple water supply projects across the island, with officials providing updates on Wednesday to outline progress and target completion dates. WASCO Head of Projects, Maurice Norville, reports that the approximately US $5 million Thebes Water Supply Rehabilitation Project has advanced to the procurement stage.
11: We're currently going through the final stages of the evaluation process. Once this process is completed, we will commence with the contract negotiations and aim for the commencement of the contract in November 2026. We estimate that this project will take approximately 12 months to complete, so we're aiming for completion at the end of December 2027. So once this project is completed, what we would expect to see is an increase in the production based on the water availability.
10: Meanwhile, the U.S. $22.8 million John Compton Dam raw water pipeline replacement project is moving toward procurement following design validation by a project consultant.
11: At this stage, we have engaged a project engineer, community liaison officer, and a resettlement action plan specialist to provide support on the pre-construction activities on this project. We've also commenced our stakeholder engagements, where we've had meetings with the various landowners and farmers in the project's area to explain to them the nature of the project and the potential benefits and impacts. We've also had a number of meetings with the general public and community groups, as well as the other government agencies who will be providing us support on this massive undertaking. In terms of the procurement, we're currently in the final stage of engaging the supervision engineering consultants who will provide us support overseeing the implementation of the works. We are expecting that this process will be completed within the next 2 weeks, so that's before the end of October, and have the consultant on board in November 2026.
10: Work is also moving forward on the approximately US $2 million Parsius Water Supply Redevelopment Project, which contractors target for completion by December.
11: Currently, we are approximately 85% complete on this project. As it relates to the civil works, we have completed the new intake structure on the Fall River, and we are 90% complete with the new raw water pumping station, which will form part of this project. The pipeline works are approximately 75% completed. As it relates to the treatment plant component of the project, we have completed the civil works for the treatment plant site, so that's the foundations, retaining walls, etc. And the treatment plant actually arrived in St. Lucia in August 2026, and we currently have our team on the ground right now assembling the plant.
10: Wasco CEO Zilta George Leslie also unveiled three new digital services that grant customers remote real-time access to billing and account management.
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0: The National Utilities Regulatory Commission has held a workshop for water truckers, focusing on the legislation that regulates their operations and on the economic viability of the service. More in this dispatch.
13: The first ever water trucking workshop was convened recently by the National Utilities Regulatory Commission, the economic regulator for St. Lucia's water sector. Manendra George Roberts, the consumer relations officer at the NERC, explains the rationale for the workshop.
14: So basically, NERC is mandated by law to regulate the water trucking service sector. So anybody who transports or conveys water for resale must be licensed.
13: The terms of the water trucker's license call for adherence to safety and proper industry standards as stipulated in recently passed legislation. The workshop for water truckers also focused on challenges relating to liability insurance, health and safety requirements, and the economic viability of the water trucking business itself.
14: So we know that they have these challenges, and we're just working together with the water truckers to basically empower them with the resources that they need to operate efficiently in the delivery of their services.
13: Resource persons facilitating the water truckers workshop delved into areas such as liability insurance and the associated obligations. They also paid attention to environmental health concerns, road safety, and the business aspect of the potable water supply service.
14: And we also have, of course, with us an accountant to basically walk them through bookkeeping, keeping proper financial records. And hopefully with all of these components coming together, they'll get a greater appreciation and they will be better empowered to conduct a more efficient service.
13: The National Utilities Regulatory Commission plans to be in regular consultation with the water truckers to ensure there is a clear understanding of the expectations and licensing arrangements for the potable water trucking sector.
0: This has been News 45 Major for today, Thursday, the 8th of October, 2026. Now a recap of the headlines. Former Dallas officer Amber Geiger is set for release on October 16th. Local banks and the ECCB team up to hold St. Lucia's 2026 financial fair. And WASCO unveils progress timelines for major island-wide water projects.

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From all of us here, I am Vanetta Phillip, wishing you a safe and productive day. 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

And this has been your News 45 Major for today, Thursday, the 8th of October, 2026, right here on Radio 128 Helen FM. It's now 12 minutes, actually 2 minutes after the hour of 12 in St. Lucia and the rest of the Eastern Caribbean. We're now due for a commercial break. More music after these messages. Keep it locked in.

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3: Hello, I'm Stanley Lucien. Welcome to the HTSE poll. It's your opportunity to weigh in on the most pressing issues of the day. October is Breast Cancer Awareness Month in St. Lucia. Breast cancer can affect both women and men. The St. Lucia Universal Health Coverage is reminding the public that breast cancer services are available at no cost. The services include mammograms, follow-up ultrasounds, biopsies, and the processing of biopsy samples leading to a diagnosis. People are being advised to contact the Wellness Center for more information. The campaign is therefore not only about awareness, but also about helping people use services that are already available. The question is whether the public knows about these services and understands how to access them. So we ask, do you think the availability of free breast cancer screening and follow-up services is sufficiently publicized? Remember, our ePoll team is always on the go to get your responses as well. Watch the HTS News Force from 7 p.m. for the results and a new discussion.
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0: Yes, we've now won 9 minutes after the hour of 12 in St. Lucia and the rest of the Eastern Caribbean. And as we cruise into our lunchtime segment for today, Thursday, the midday makes the perfect mix. Radio 100 Helen FM. Just so you can have something to bring. If it's your lunchtime, do enjoy your lunchtime today. Mixing vodka. And of course, do have a healthy treat. Into your emotions. Dry some of your favorite selections. Choosy love. We have to go for your lunchtime. Different story when I leave you. Story up just to keep you. I need you. And of course, making it more enjoyable.
1: It's about us right now, girl. Where you going?
0: Yes, so once again, no matter where you're locked in, hey, thank you for making us your choice on this a beautiful and vibrant Thursday. And to all our regular and loyal listeners, excellent day today. Hey, my brother, the man, Mijel, is locked in. Blessings to you and the family today. Hey, Tassa. Also, Miss Claudette over in Den Riviere. Pick up Den Massive. Forgetting our Den Rivers drivers. Say drive along your way. And our passengers as well. Guidance along your journey.

They like to take time to send out advance birthday greetings going out to Joanna Sejis from Grand Riviere, Grosley. She's going to be celebrating a birthday tomorrow, God's willing. So in advance, wishing you more life blessings and an awesome celebration. Hope that you full joy to the maximum. And of course, make those memories live on. More life and blessings ahead. And this greeting is coming from your loving mother, Miss Carmen Montoot. Also your loving three brothers and one sister. And the entire home circle. Wishing an awesome celebration. With more life and blessings ahead. Health and strength. Hey, shout out to all Libra Bonds. Anyone else celebrating a birthday today? We're going to be celebrating in this month, October. As Libra season is slowly coming to an end. And the welcoming Scorpios. So we run the world. I know I might be put on the spot for that, but still. Scorpios to the world. However, shout out to all October Bonds. Advanced birthday greetings as well. So Joanna Sejis, make the best. More life and blessings.

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Also, Beverly over at Sam's Chicken Van High Street Car Street. 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Also, Miss Audrey over in the CDC Apartments. 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Also, our sanitary workers. 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Hey, Dr. Donnie Glasgow, good day to you as well.

Hey, Miss Murray. Over and sister, happy Thursday. Blessings to the family today. Excellent day to you as well. And of course, make the best of your day. And do continue keeping it locked in. Let's have a vibrant Thursday today. It's now 16 minutes after the hour. Coming up at 12:30, we got the 12 noon weather report for today, Thursday. 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

0: Yeah, well, it's now 12:30 in St. Lucia and the rest of the Eastern Caribbean. We take a break to bring you the 12 noon weather report for today, Thursday. And of course, that's brought to you by the St. Lucia Met office. 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

Yes, so we've now 28 minutes moving up to the hour of 1 in St. Lucia and the rest of the Eastern Caribbean. It's now time for the 12 noon weather report for today, Thursday, the 8th of October 2026. And the 12 noon weather report is brought to you by the St. Lucia Met Office and Chief Forecaster for today, Vinancius Descartes. It says that the current weather at Uranora Airport is cloudy with light showers, and also the current weather at George F.L. Charles Airport is fair. Also, current temperature at Uranora Airport is at 29 degrees Celsius or 84 degrees Fahrenheit.

Last night's minimum temperature at Uenora Airport was at 27 degrees Celsius or 81 degrees Fahrenheit. The winds at Uenora Airport is blowing from the east at 20 miles per hour or 28 kilometers per hour. Also, relative humidity at Uenora Airport is at 82%. Rainfall in the 24-hour period that ended at 8 a.m. with the total rainfall being recorded at Uenora Airport, total of 0.9 millimeters of rain, and at George F. L. Charles Airport, total of 9.5 millimeters of rain. Total rainfall for the month of October so far been recorded at Uenora Airport, total of 83.6 millimeters of rain, and at George F. L. Charles Airport, total of 46 millimeters of rain. Sunset today at 12 minutes to the hour of 6, and sunrise tomorrow at 7 minutes to the hour of 6. So once again, sunset for today at 5:48 p.m. and sunrise tomorrow at 5:53 a.m. The forecast for St. Lucia valid for the next 24 hours. Winds will be blowing from the east to east southeast near 14 miles per hour or 22 kilometers per hour. Also, the weather going to be partly cloudy to cloudy at times with a few light to moderate showers and a chance of isolated thunderstorms. Marine forecast for seas in a 25-mile or 40-kilometer radius from St. Lucia, with the tides or cast trees harbor being high at 2:14 p.m. and to be low again at 8:05 p.m. Again, the tides or cast trees harbor will be high at 2:14 p.m. and will be low again at 8:05 p.m. Tides for Viewfort Bay will be high at 3:21 p.m. and will be low again at 9:32 p.m. Again, the tides for Viewfort Bay will be high at 3:21 p.m. and will be low again at 9:32 p.m. Also, sea is going to be slight with waves 2 to 4 feet or 0.6 to 1.2 meters. The forecast for the Les Antilles is going to be partly cloudy to cloudy skies with scattered showers and isolated thunderstorms. Finally, with the tropical weather outlook, it says a moist and unstable atmosphere along with light to moderate easterly winds will cause some cloudy periods with scattered showers over the region during the next 24 hours. Also, a tropical wave located over the eastern tropical Atlantic is moving westward near 9 miles per hour or 15 kilometers per hour. And this has been your 12 noon weather report for today, Thursday, the 8th of October, 2026, right here on Radio 100 LNFM. Once again, the 12 noon weather report is brought to you by the Senoshamet office and your forecaster for today, Vinantius Descart. It's now 23 minutes moving up to the hour of 1 in St. Lucia and the rest of the Eastern Caribbean. We're now due for a commercial break. More music and vibes after this message is. Keep it locked in.

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Yes, that's HTSST.LUCIA Online. 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
0: This is International Big
2: 85's continuous on this vibrant Thursday afternoon. 14 minutes now, moving up to the hour of one. In the lunchtime segment. How's your lunch going by so far? What's on the menu for today? Are you having a healthy treat? And is the musical selections helping with that digestion as well? I want to know. You want to hit me up on the WhatsApp platform? 1-758-726-6798. Well, it's not my lunchtime segment as yet. I will get mine after I leave. In the meantime, I'm catering for you on the outside. But I had a healthy start to my day. Bit of salad, fried breadfruit, and some fried fish. I'm not sure if the frying is a bit too much, but I got a salad to top it off on the healthy side.

But don't forget we're in our Creole heritage, man. So keep it Creole a bit. And I just got a feeling that this Creole season is going to be spectacular. Lots of delicious foods and activities to look forward to. In the meantime,

It's now 1 p.m. in St. Lucia and the rest of the Eastern Caribbean. And this is where we're going to come to the end of the lunchtime segment for today, Thursday. Hope you all enjoyed the lunchtime treat. You hate that you want me, hate it when you cry. The music and vibes still continues in the afternoon time. 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Of course, Radio 100 Helen FM, the perfect mix. This one from The Weeknd featuring Ariana Grande. In something called Die For You. Question: would you sacrifice your own life for a loved one? Would you?

And we now do for a commercial break, but before we do so, take this one in from Massey Stores Home. 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

And we have just about 23 minutes moving up to the hour of 2 in St. Lucia and the rest of the Eastern Caribbean. We're not due for a commercial break. More music, more vibes on this vibrant Thursday afternoon.

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It's now 2 p.m. in St. Lucia and the rest of the Eastern Caribbean. Well, actually, 2 minutes after the hour of 2. However, with you for a commercial break. 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

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And let's show some Lucian love to our farmers and local vendors. Foodies, get ready for live cooking demonstrations and more. 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

So if now we're 10 minutes moving after the hour of 2 in Saint Lucia and the rest of the Eastern Caribbean. And as we slowly make our way to our destination on this vibrant Thursday afternoon, once again locked into Radio 100 Helen FM, the perfect mix. The musical pilot DJ Mindy locking it down to the hour of 3 p.m. However, I do apologize for the unavailability of the On The Beat segment for today, Thursday, if yours truly DJ Blocks. He'll be absent for today due to he is going to be attending a family function, more specifically a family funeral. A funeral service for his family member. So in this time of grieving, I'd like to say condolences to you, my brother, to you and your family. Hold on strong. And of course, blessings upon blessings. So from management and staff of Radio 100 Helen FM and HGS Television, to my brother, condolences again to you and your family. Hopefully you can join him tomorrow, God's willing, from 3 p.m. on behalf of Dr. Beat. So do continue keeping it locked in as we go through our Thursday afternoon. Wishing you all a safe and productive Thursday.

However, we're taking this one from Chronix. This one is called I Can. So as you bless about Thursday, hey, more music, more vibes. Keep those seatbelts fastened.

Take this one from Proto J's. Right now we're 28 minutes moving up to the hour 3 in St. Lucia and the rest of the Eastern Caribbean. Once again, locked into the Perfect Mix Radio 100 Helen FM Vibrant Thursdays. The musical pilot DJ Mind Tech locking it down till the top of the hour.

And again, I do apologize for the unavailability of the On The Beat segment for today, Thursday, with DJ Blocks, as we'll be in attendance. For the funeral service of his family member, beloved loved one. However, you could join him tomorrow, God's willing. Same time, 3 p.m. Radio 100 Helen FM. And so again, my brother, likewise. Pull on strong. Again, condolences. This grieving time. But we're now due for a commercial break. More music after these messages. Keep it locked in.

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And let us say happy Thursday to Auntie Jackie, she's locked in. And the rest of the staff over at the service Flourish Preschool, Calvary Road, Castries. Hey, much love, Auntie Jackie. Enjoy the remainder of your Thursday today. She also says the large of the entire perfect mix.

Hey, on this vibrant Thursday afternoon, one day closer to the weekend. And you know one thing, when we approach a weekend, the vibes is always different, you know, right here on Radio 100 Helen FM.

Yeah, well, it's now 3 p.m. in Senusha and the rest of the Eastern Caribbean. On this a bright, beautiful, and vibrant Thursday afternoon. Hey, once again, you're locked into Radio 100 Helen FM, the midday mix, perfect mix. The musical pilot DJ Mindtech. However, we have arrived at our destination. And this is where I got to make my exit. But it's been a pleasure entertaining you on the outside. Hope you all enjoyed the segment for today. So much love and appreciation. Hey, no matter where you've been locked in, whether near or far. Once again, thank you for making us your choice, your form of company. Not forgetting your form of entertainment. However, do enjoy the remainder of your Thursday afternoon, or your Thursday today. Be safe on the outside. And do continue keeping it locked in. However, DJ Blocks will not be in for today, Thursday. But you can also join him tomorrow, God's willing. Same time, 3 p.m. on the beat. Likewise, the larger of the man, Dr. Beat. All the best, my brother. But please join me tomorrow, God's willing, from 11 a.m. for the Friday edition. Fantastic Fridays, right here on your favorite radio station, Radio 100 Helen FM. So in the meantime, between time, hey DJ man, niggas out the building. I'm out.

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3: Hello, I'm Stanley Lucien. Welcome to the HTS E-Poll. It's your opportunity to weigh in on the most pressing issues of the day. October is Breast Cancer Awareness Month in St. Lucia. Breast cancer can affect both women and men. The St. Lucia Universal Health Coverage is reminding the public that breast cancer services are available at no cost. The services include mammograms, follow-up ultrasounds, biopsies, and the processing of biopsy samples leading to a diagnosis. People are being advised to contact the Wellness Center for more information. The campaign is therefore not only about awareness, but also about helping people use services that are already available. The question is whether the public knows about these services and understands how to access them. So we ask, do you think the availability of free breast cancer screening and follow-up services is sufficiently publicized? Remember, our E-Poll team is always on the go to get your responses as well. Watch the HTS News Force from 7 p.m. for the results and a new discussion. Are you sitting on your assets? Nah, not that. 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Well, here's Beaumarchais to the rescue. 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

Santana, position Puma, Akupina. 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

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Yes, that's HTSONLINE, one word. 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

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I poured out my complaints before him. I showed before him my troubles. When my soul was overwhelmed within me, then thou knewest my path. 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

0: 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And weather.
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0: for the doctor order, baby.
1: You know where to find me.
0: I know, baby. Matter of fact, I'm coming over there right now.
1: Trish, Leash Tafari.
0: It's on tonight.
2: Heights Production.

0: among our kids, the high level of non-communicable diseases. If we can manage that, we can manage the amount of money that we spend in the health sector. All of these things are intertwined. And so our agricultural committee will comprise of health, education. When I spoke about CXE, agriculture not being on the CXE timetable, we are going to the schools. We are going to the primary schools. We are going to be showing our kids how to germinate. We are going to get them excited about agriculture, about the technology used, so they don't have to wait till they're writing CXE or things to offer to understand what food security means.
1: And Agriculture Minister Lisa Jawahiri says St. Lucia must do more than grow food. She wants the island to process, package, and market more of its produce at home and abroad, while improving food security and regional trade. She elaborated on her policy agenda during the weekly pre-cabinet media briefing earlier this week.
2: The Agriculture Minister outlined her plans for farming and food security during this week's press briefing. Lisa Jawahiri began by highlighting challenges affecting facilities designed to support farmers. She said agro-processing remains a major priority, but some facilities are idle, while others lack the equipment needed to process and package local crops.
0: Agro-processing is the next big thing for agriculture. I may have said it in a previous press briefing, but I will share, particularly as minister with responsibility for climate change, we are noticing that the shelf life of our goods are shortened because of the sun, the heat, lack of water supply. And so the value added is where it's at, being able to transform the dashin into dashin powder, flour, pancake mix. We're going a little further with, you know, as many of our fruits and vegetables, particularly pineapple. We have another project that's coming up there. The St. Lucia Marketing Board is going to be a key part of that. The Marketing Board's mandate, since I came into office, our overarching strategy one is to serve as an aggregate house for farmers to be able to sell to the marketing board.
2: Minister Jawahiri said the St. Lucia Marketing Board will help consolidate farmers' produce and strengthen the country's food security efforts. She added that a US $1 million grant from India will assist with the purchase of processing equipment.
0: I will be meeting with the ambassador tomorrow. Your question is very timely, to continue discussions on the next phase of this project. We are going to be working very closely with the Department of Commerce, which is responsible for industry. My ministry has some responsibility for for early agro-processing, and we will be working together to ensure that we buy the equipment and the agro-processors are able to participate in that discussion. Thirdly, for the marketing board, is to engage in export. And as you heard earlier, with the value added, we are certainly looking to build and strengthen food security in St. Lucia, but of course, by extension, market what it is that we have here to the outside world. Even at the CWA conference last week, we were having these discussions with new markets, where we will be announcing very soon. We'll allow Prime Minister to speak more on that when the time comes. And it's really to break down the trade barriers that we've had in the past.
2: The minister said local products must meet SPS and HACCP food safety standards before they can enter international markets. The objective, she explained, is to transform more local crops into products with a longer shelf life and greater earning potential.
0: Some of our goods and services would have had challenges going across to the EU because of their high standard level. When we build those agro-processing plants, they will have all the SPS standards in order, the HACCP standards, so our agro-processors will be able to meet the market where it's at and be able to ship all across the globe. So I'm very excited about that. Following our discussions with the ambassador tomorrow, we will learn when phase one of this project will begin.
2: Jawahiri wants St. Lucia to become an agricultural hub for the Southern Caribbean. However, she acknowledged that transportation costs and trade barriers continue to make that goal difficult. The government is also expanding livestock production, developing small abattoirs, and using the Volet Lab to improve animal breeding. But the minister contends that regional leaders must make it easier for food products to move between Caribbean islands.
0: Whilst it's not my first CARICOM or OECS meeting, it's my first CWA meeting, I find it very difficult to sit back and listen to the same things being said over and over. Whilst there are positives coming out of these meetings on the way forward, we are still at the same place as it relates to regional travel. And where is the boat that we have been talking about as a Caribbean to take cows or swine from Jamaica to St. Lucia? So we have the Red Pole, so we have the Black Hope, and we can expand livestock production. The majority of butchers are from my constituency in Castries Southeast. We don't have to go down the road of the abandoned abattoir, but I want to be able to build satellite abattoirs.
2: The plan also extends to households. Through the hobby farming project, residents, particularly those in urban communities, will be encouraged to grow food in yards, containers, and small plots. The minister said the initiative is not intended to replace commercial farmers. Instead, it aims to help families reduce food costs, supplement their diets, and become less dependent on imported food. Jawahir's plan moves from the farm to the factory, from the factory to the market, and ultimately to the household to shore up the island's food security and resilience.
1: Still to come, St. Lucia takes the Global Robotics Challenge.

0: 75 years ago, on October 12, 1951, universal adult suffrage gave ordinary St. Lucians a greater voice in choosing their representatives. This October, St. Lucia celebrates 75 years of the people's voice, as the St. Lucia Labor Party also marks 75 years since its first electoral victory. The celebration starts on Sunday, October 11th, with an interdenominational church service at the Cathedral of the Immaculate Conception from 8 a.m. On Monday, October 12th, join the special joint sitting of Parliament at the House of Assembly, featuring former Prime Minister of St. Vincent and the Grenadines, Dr. Ralph Gonzales. Visit the Universal Adult Suffrage Exhibition at the Parliament Building and the SLP's 75th Anniversary Exhibition at the Castries Town Hall from October 13th to 15th. Then, on October 14th, join political scientist and educator Dr. Tennyson Joseph for the 75th Anniversary Lecture at the Finance Administrative Building, Sans Souci Castries. 75 years of the vote, 75 years of the people's voice.
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2: When considering or purchasing a new appliance, remember that we are a nation that runs on 240 volts. And appliances designed for 110 volts will need a transformer to function. Using a transformer on a 110 appliance may increase your energy consumption, and when not in use, it wastes energy and costs you more in the long term. Stylish is good for shoes, but appliances should be smart. Saving energy is what's smart.
3: Yeah, man, great job, guys. I love it.
4: 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You see how the place starting to look nice?
5: 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CIB is doing so many good things in the communities and providing jobs for us. It's a win-win for everyone. I am the I in CIP.
6: I am the I in CIP.
7: It's about me.
6: Our citizenship, my investment program.
8: Well, it's quite a scorcher today, but that hasn't stopped our distance runners from coming out and giving of their very best.
9: Zephyr is leading the pack. He passed the first water stop. Let's see what happens here.
8: Wow, he wants none of that. He's passed it straight again.
9: He needs to rehydrate at some point on this blistering hot day.
8: And now Zephyr is approaching the third water stop. He has quite a lead.
9: Well, he's actually stopping.
8: Well, that's because Zephyrinus probably knows that Forest Springs is all natural mineral water. And unlike other purified bottled waters, which have a more acidic pH, it's actually more alkaline and therefore better for our bodies. Did you know that?
9: I was unaware.
8: Well, now we're off again. That was a pause for a cause. Zephyrinus looking in great shape to win this one.
10: Forest Springs. Taste the difference.
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13: Well, Welcome back. Thanks for staying with us. Now to the final segment. A team of St. Lucian students is testing months of robotics training on the world stage in South Korea. They are competing in the first Global Challenge, an event that brings young people together to solve global problems through science and teamwork. Months of hard work are being put to the test as St. Lucia takes its robotics innovations to South Korea to compete alongside over 190 countries in the first global challenge.
14: Because what this represents is something bigger than ourselves, right? Their participation at the International Robotics Competition continues to be a beacon for young students growing up interested in technology and robotics, that there are avenues to pursue their passions, right? Somebody watching them represent St. Lucia on an international stage will realize that, hey, this is something that I actually have the opportunity to portray my skills and represent my country.
13: The event runs from October 7th to the 10th with St. Lucia-based software company Optronics proudly serving as First Global's exclusive partner in St. Lucia. However, the journey to South Korea was not without its hiccups for Team St. Lucia.
14: One of the major challenges that our team had this year was they actually did not receive their official first global robotics kit for 2026 because of customs issues in the US. However, the team showed tremendous resilience, right? And they were able to utilize kits that Optronics had from previous years and kits that were donated by First Global as well to construct this robot. And one of the things that I want to mention is we would not have those inventory if it weren't for our partners throughout those years, right? Us having that inventory of kits actually built up allowed us to have enough parts that the students could actually still produce a fully functioning robot within the time.
13: Students have been honing their skills in robotics, programming, and teamwork to take on the global challenge.
15: We have students, 16, some in Form 4, some in Form 5 at St. Mary's, and one student from VFOT A level. I'm very, very impressed by the work that they have put in. You know, my goal was to ensure that the team actually assembled a functional bot that is able to do very well in the competition.
16: We've built a robot that we've had to build like 3 separate times. We've done this by listening to one another, sharing responsibilities, and of course following the engineering process. And well, we have a robot that can achieve every required task we need to be able to do for this game in South Korea. So I'm really proud of all our team members, those that are here, who will be traveling, and those that are not traveling with us. And it means a lot to us to be able to represent St. Lucia in Korea on a global stage and show off what young St. Lucians can do. I want to thank our mentors, our sponsors, and most importantly, our parents for supporting us.
13: The event is being held under the theme Igniting Innovation. Education Minister Kenson Casimir has defended the one-day midterm break for teachers. He says the short break keeps costs down for taxpayers while giving teachers time to rest, and it follows practice used across the region.
17: In the wake of the observances of Teachers' Day and the attendant Appreciation Week observances, Education Minister Kenson Casimir doubled down when answering questions at this week's press briefing on the length of the much-advertised October 26th midterm break for educators. He argued that the day was meant as a release from accumulated stress.
18: We still have coming up very, very soon their midterm break, and we'll continue to fight towards getting them the technological advancements that they've made in terms of the requests for some technical support. We are working feverishly on that.
17: Turning to the break itself, the minister said a single day is in line with what other islands in the region allow. He described the decision as a trade-off between what it costs to pay 3,600 teachers and what rest is worth to them.
18: What we have actually done in providing one day is actually consistent with best practices around the region. So, say Barbados, the other countries, they actually implemented one day. What you have to also consider is the cost. of one day. There's an actuary review which would tell you that there are 3,600 teachers. They are getting a day off. They are being paid for that particular day, so there's a particular cost. And then you would have to multiply that by 5 days or 4 additional days to get a particular cost to the entire nation, to taxpayers, including yourself. And so upon review, upon what we actually do for teachers, we believe that it was appropriate for us to do one day. We did have a number of individuals who said do not do it because teachers would come for 2, 3, and 4 days. And we just felt that it was necessary to have that balance.
17: Minister Kazmir implored the teachers to make real use of the time, setting aside their phones to switch off from work.
18: The important thing I don't want missed here is the benefits of any teacher having that one particular day to themselves to actually, you know, unwind, you know, use that day as a day of quiet meditation and reflection, and use that day to really rejuvenate themselves. I believe a day is fair for now. I believe 99% of teachers, they appreciate the fact that they are being given a day that they did not have before. And we certainly hope that they can understand why it is one day now and not more than one.
17: The minister said the balance favors both the treasury and the classroom. Joachim Du Plessis, HTS News Force.
13: Young footballers from across St. Lucia showed their skills in the under 12 boys primary school's district league semi-finals. The hard-fought matches set the stage for what promises to be an exciting final. The action intensified on Saturday as teams battled for a spot in the final of the SLFA Inc. Boys Under 12 Primary Schools District League at the Technical Center in Grand River, Denry. First up, defending champions Mabuya Valley faced a spirited Grozzly side. Mabuya Valley Under 12 coach Lorenzo Damas shared that the team entered the crucial clash focused on defending its title, driven by a clear directive to stake its claim to another championship.
19: I told them that we need to defend our trophy. We know Grozzly going to come hard. We just have to press them. And when we get our chances, we just have to score it. And that's what we did.
13: In a tight matchup, the defending champions emerged victorious, edging past Grozzly 1-0. Anais Alexander opened the scoring for Mabuya Valley in the 8th minute. Grozzly pressed hard for an equalizer, but the champions held firm to secure their place in the grand final.
19: Next for us is going back to the drawing board and preparing for either Deriso or Masha in the finals.
13: Keeping the momentum going, the day's second match between Marsha and Deriso delivered a nail-biting finish. Messiah John put Marsha ahead in the 37th minute, but their lead was short-lived. Liam Anderson equalized for Deriso in the 45th minute. From there, both sides pushed for a winner, but were repeatedly turned away, with Deriso custodian Jelani Neptune producing several crucial saves to keep his team in contention.
20: Despite numerous chances, the goalkeeper of the Deriso team did a remarkable job between the uprights to keep his team in the hunt. And this they did by scoring the equalizer late in the second half, and it went down to the penalty shootout.
13: In the ensuing penalty shootout, Neptune rose to the occasion once again. He scored Deriso's opening spot kick, then denied Masha from the line as Deriso sealed a 3-1 win on penalties.
20: This is the first time Deriso has reached that stage of the competition. First of all, the second stage of the competition, and move all the way to the final. So congratulations to them. Also congratulations to the defending champs, Mabuya Valley. Congratulations to Marshall, who also made it to the second stage for the very first time and went all the way to the semifinals. So congratulations to them. Roselette, no stranger to the semifinals. Having played last year, they were looking to make it one step further, but unfortunately, they came up against a very determined and solid Mabuya team. So all in all, a very good footballing day. I think at the end of the day, football was the winner. Again, the goalkeeper stood out. But once again, thanks to everyone, you the media, you the players, the spectators who came out to support the teams.
0: The grand final will feature Mabuya Valley taking on Deriso, while Grozile and Marsha will battle for third place on Saturday, October 17th, 2026.
13: The St. Lucia Bridge Association held a grand raffle at the M Motors showroom to build community support. The event aims to bring more young people and businesses into the sport of bridge, a card game based on skill and strategy.
17: The St. Lucia Bridge Association gathered at the M Motors showroom on September 26 for the grand raffle fundraiser designed to rally public support and welcome new players to the game. By showcasing sponsors and highlighting pure strategy over chance, organizational leaders hope to boost young participation and expand local corporate play across the island.
21: The St. Lucia Bridge Association has been around for quite a long time, since about the 1980s, and we are going strong. However, we really want to appeal to the public to come on board and learn such a beautiful game. Over the past couple of years, we've been introducing bridge in schools, and we have an initiative where we want to invite the private sector to join us so we can have private sector competitions. Okay, so once again, St. Lucia, reach out. Our doors are open.
17: Beyond fundraising, leaders want to expand the game into schools and local businesses. They view bridge as a unique discipline that rewards intellect rather than pure luck.
22: But it's a card game, a wonderful card game that doesn't have the luck element as most card games have. You play and you are scored as good as you play, not as good as the hand that you got. It's something that certainly secondary school students, Sir Arthur Lewis Community College students, persons, they should come and get interested in the game. Opportunities can be provided to train young persons who are interested in playing, and we would certainly welcome them very much to the Bridge family.
17: The organization spans generations, proving that mental agility offers lifelong benefits for members of all ages.
23: I would like to introduce you to our oldest bridge member, Rosa Rodriguez, who's 95 years young and still playing in bridge competitions. And our youngest bridge member, Natalie Smith, who is 17 years old.
17: With open doors and corporate backing, organizers hope to inspire a new generation of bridge players across St. Lucia. Joachim De Plessy, HDS News Force.
13: In regional news, first up in Antigua, a medical oncologist at Sir Lester Byrd Medical Center says breast cancer cases recorded at the hospital have surpassed the total recorded for all of 2025. More from our friends at ABS-TV.
24: From 2025 to now, the numbers are staggering.
25: Dr. Hannibal Yazigi, medical director and consultant at Oncomed 268, said the hospital had exhausted its initial allocation for breast cancer patients by June and was forced to secure additional slots.
24: In June, we had to ask for more slots because we had already exhausted all 26. And in June, we got 14 more slots. That made it 40 total. And by the end of August, beginning-ish of September, we had five more left. So last year we exhausted the slots around December, 26 slots around December. That's what I'm going off of.
25: He said records going back to 2014 and 2015 show a generally steady rise in breast cancer diagnosis. According to Dr. Yazighi, cases subsequently increased sharply in 2023 and have reached particularly alarming levels from 2025 into 2026.
24: For the past 8 years at least, we have a steady rising number. It was very stable up to about 2022, where it kind of dipped, and that was because of COVID. You know, 2021, 22, the numbers dipped a little bit, but that's because people were too afraid to go to the hospital, probably were seeking treatment privately or not going at all.
25: He reiterated figures showing that about 13.7% of women diagnosed with breast cancer were under the age of 45. Dr. Yazighi says one of the biggest challenges in confronting the disease is the fear of finding out that cancer may be present. Alicia George for ABS News.
13: And in Grenada, St. Lucian businessman Reno Kajada says investing in Grenada is a long-term commitment with returns that may take years to materialize. He believes Grenada has significant potential for growth, but Grenadians could be doing more to capitalize on the opportunities available.
1: Regional entrepreneur Reno Gadaja has given a commitment to long-term investment in Grenada's development. Gadaja, the owner of Reno Construction and Industrial Equipment, told GBN that based on the investment he has made in the country, it could take another 10 years before he begins to see returns.
2: You could see the type of investment of it. You could see the equipment that I bring. You see what I do. So really and truly, for the next couple of years, the investment that I have brought in, it might take me another 10 years before I could even see a dollar from it.
1: Despite the long-term wait, Gadaja says he continues to see Grenada as a place with room for growth. He describes the island as a developing market with considerable potential and opportunities for people willing to invest and participate in its economic development.
2: However, I think Grenada is a growing place. A lot of potential and a lot of opportunities.
1: And while Gadaja sees opportunities, he believes not enough Grenadians are taking advantage of them. From his perspective, there is greater room for nationals to position themselves to benefit from the opportunities being created in the local economy.
2: The opportunities here are unbelievable. Why? Because I think Grenadians themselves do not want to take advantage of the opportunities there. So many here, but I don't know why they're not taking advantage of it, right? Even if they call me a foreigner, I'm from St. Lucia, but as far as I'm concerned, I'm a Caribbean man. But I think the opportunities are the same, and right here, it's nothing different that I am getting that they don't have the opportunity to do.
1: For the St. Lucian National, the message is that investment is a long-term process and making the most of the opportunities available requires commitment and participation. For GBN News, Janelle Dick.
13: And the Nevis Island Administration Premier Mark Brantley has called for a candid re-examination of the political and constitutional relationship between St. Kitts and Nevis. More in this TV C40 report.
3: Premier Mark Brantley of the Nevis Island Administration believes it is time to have an honest discussion about the maturity of the relationship between the two islands of St. Kitts and Nevis. Citing various examples of deficiencies in dealing with both islands as part of a single country, Brantley expressed the view that true national development suffers. He made it clear that the country's constitution is not at fault, but it is a mindset that needs to be addressed. At the time, Brantley was responding to questions posed by the news media during his September 2026 press conference. He said what is needed is public debate and discussion, and he is not bashing anyone, as he pointed to recent examples of the flaws he believes are evident in the relationship.
4: If a friendly government gives 40 scholarships to the people, or young people of St. Kitts and Nevis, and only two from Nevis are selected, there's a problem. We don't need to pretend and sugarcoat and step like we're stepping on eggshells. That is a problem. When I'm confronted by a youngster here in Nevis who said to me, Mr. Brantley, I applied. He said I was one of the remarkable teens. I really wanted to be able to go off to study, and I was unsuccessful. And then he said to me, well, you mean if they had 40, they couldn't even allocate 10 to Nevis? That has nothing to do with labor, PAM, PLP, or who. It has to do with some endemic deficiencies in the system itself, where there is no one who's saying, hey, what about Nevis? And so I think that that is what I am speaking to. You can't develop one half of the island, of the country, and call it national development. You have to be able to include, and I don't shy away from it. Some of these big projects that are being proposed for Nevis, like Destiny, if they had been proposed for St. Kitts, them projects would have been approved already. I say it because I believe it. Be antagonistic. I'm saying the country needs a reckoning. We need to ask some hard questions, and we need to change. And the first question should be, are you the best engineer? Are you the best diplomat? That should be the question. But instead of that, you have a situation where if the applicant for the scholarship comes from Nevis, you put that in the do not respond bundle. Because any country that is two islands such as ours, where nigh 30% of the population is on Nevis, you can't tell me that 2 out of 40 scholarships is justifiable. That's 5%. These things are just, and they're unconscionable, we must call them what they are. And people say, oh, blame the Constitution. No, because somebody sitting down must have been able to say, no, man, this don't look right. That doesn't look right. You don't need a constitution to tell you that.
3: 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Glenn Bart reporting for Television Caribbean, TVC Channel 40.
13: A financial fair organized by the Bankers Association of St. Lucia in collaboration with the Eastern Caribbean Central Bank, ECCB, brings the curtain down on Financial Information Month 2026. More in this dispatch.
5: The Derek Walcott Square was buzzing with activity on Friday as various financial institutions came together to take part in the ECCB Bankers Association's 5th annual financial fair in culmination of Financial Information Month 2026. The event featured Creole music, giveaways, and presentations from individual financial institutions on various financial subjects. According to the ECCB agency manager for St. Lucia, Everton Silly, financial empowerment is also about wealth creation. And wealth creation is not just being rich, but about building financial resilience.
6: The purpose of this observance is financial empowerment through education. And precisely what does that mean, financial empowerment through education? It means that our people must be equipped with the knowledge, the skills, and the confidence to access and utilize the financial system and to do so wisely. That is what financial empowerment through education means. This year, the theme for Financial Information Month is the big push, mastering money in a changing world. And if there is one thing we can all agree upon, is that the world is changing, and changing very rapidly.
5: President of the Bankers Association, Ron Leo, says the observance of FIM has become a staple in the year of financial activities for St. Lucia. And it's an initiative that all the participating financial institutions are extremely proud of.
7: Too often, sometimes we approach a financial institution, and the concern is that you don't get enough information to make a valid decision. Do you know enough about the savings product that you have? Do you know enough to invest? What are your investment options here in St. Lucia? And we all at some point want to improve our wealth position and our asset position. So how do you gain that piece of land? How do I build my home comfortably based on my income? You have the experts here today, absolutely free of charge.
5: 1 month prior to the fair, the association held a logo competition for students from tertiary and secondary schools across the island. Chairperson of the activities committee, Tishana Jeffers, announced the winner and presented the public with her winning logo.
8: And what we asked the students to do was to use the vision and mission of the Bankers Association and create a logo that would encompass what it is that we did. And so I would invite the person that actually designed this logo in the person of Magabi Adams. Magabi Adams is the winner of our logo competition this year. So let's give her a round of applause.
5: As the curtain comes down on yet another financial information month, the Bankers Association of St. Lucia and the ECCB are encouraging the public to seek information through the proper channels to make more informed financial decisions.
13: The National Utilities Regulatory Commission has held a workshop for water truckers, focusing on the legislation that regulates their operations and on the economic viability of the service. More in this dispatch.
9: The first ever water trucking workshop was convened recently by the National Utilities Regulatory Commission, the economic regulator for St. Lucia's water sector. Manendra George Roberts, the consumer relations officer at the NERC, explains the rationale for the workshop.
10: So basically, NERC is mandated by law to regulate the water trucking service sector. So anybody who transports or conveys water for resale must be licensed.
9: The terms of the water trucker's license call for adherence to safety and proper industry standards as stipulated in recently passed legislation. The workshop for water truckers also focused on challenges relating to liability insurance, health and safety requirements, and the economic viability of the water trucking business itself.
10: So we know that they have these challenges, and we're just working together with the water truckers to basically empower them with the resources that they need to operate efficiently in the delivery of their services.
9: Resource persons facilitating the water truckers workshop delved into areas such as liability insurance and the associated obligations. They also paid attention to environmental health concerns, road safety, and the business aspect of the potable water supply service.
10: And we also have, of course, with us an accountant to basically walk them through bookkeeping, keeping proper financial records. And hopefully with all of these components coming together, they'll get a greater appreciation and they will be better empowered to conduct a more efficient service.
9: The National Utilities Regulatory Commission plans to be in regular consultation with the water truckers to ensure there is a clear understanding of the expectations and licensing arrangements for the potable water trucking sector.
13: It is time for a check on the latest weather forecast.
11: Present weather at Uenora Airport is cloudy with light showers. Present weather at GFL Charles Airport is fair. Present temperature at Uenora Airport is 29 degrees Celsius or 84 degrees Fahrenheit. Wind at Uenora Airport is blowing from the east at 20 miles per hour or 28 kilometers per hour. Rainfall in the 24-hour period that ended at 8 p.m. last night at Uenora Airport, 0.9 millimeters. At GFL Charles Airport, 9.5 millimeters. Sunset today at 5:48 p.m. Sunrise